Welcome to Wednesday night. I am Paula. You're listening to The Sound of Home, and that was the Collingsworth family trading the cross in for a crown. It's Wednesday night. We've made it past that halfway point in the week. I hope you've had a good week. Here's Justified Quartet, Beyond the Storm.

Sound this evening on The Sound of Home. I am Paula. That's no one else but Jesus standing with you. Thanks so much for standing with me on this Wednesday evening. I have a verse for you. Psalm 119, verses 147 and 148. I rise before dawn and cry for help. I have put my hope in your word. My eyes stay open through the watches of the night that I may meditate on your promises. Oh God, thank you. Thank you that we can put our hope in your word. Help us to meditate on your promises. God, may I just ask for each one of us tonight that you put someone in our path that needs you, that needs to hear about you, and help us to be bold to proclaim your name, to share our testimony, to talk about who you are to us. God, you are so, so good, and we are so thankful for all that you have done. It's in your name, Jesus, that we pray. Amen.

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One of my favorite things to do is just to stop and look at the calendar for the day and see what it says. What weird special events are today? Like today is Cinnamon Raisin Bread Day. I don't even know why you would put raisins in bread, but it's a day. Guacamole Day. I love some good guacamole. But here's one I found interesting. It's called Tattoo Story Day. And I love when I see people with tattoos to say, well, do they have a story? And it's so interesting what people will find

important enough to write on their body. I don't know. I like people's stories and I find it fascinating. So today, if you've got someone in you, I don't think it offends anyone to ask, does your ink have a story? Would you mind sharing that with you? Some people, it's a beautiful testimony of what God has done in their life. I'm guilty. I have a couple of pieces of art that are tattooed on my body. And yeah, they have a story. So if you want to ask me about them, I'd love to share.

That's the Derek Laudermilk Band with God of the Breakthrough. Are you ready for Paula's book review? I'm Paula. You're listening to The Sound of Home Primetime with Paula Turley. I love that voice that says that. Anyway, I just finished a book, and it was about a woman who served as a nurse during Vietnam. It was fascinating. And if you were alive during that time, you can remember them telling you, oh, women aren't serving in Vietnam. Oh, no, no, they were. She went over as a nurse straight out of nurse's training to get some practice, some hands-on. And she ended up doing more than she ever dreamed she would. But when she came home and was filling out applications, places looked at her and said, women have not been in Vietnam. So no one believed her story. Every person that served in our military or is serving in our military has a story. We want to hear that story. We want to celebrate our warriors. Would you go to our website, kwfc.org, and tell us your warrior story? Maybe it's your story. But whatever, men or women who have served or are serving in our armed forces, we want to celebrate them. And thanks to Warriors Journey and Groom's Office Environments, we're going to be sending one warrior and their family on a trip to Washington, D.C. We're paying the airfare, the hotel, and a guided tour of the National Mall. I think it sounds like a great trip. But that's not why we're doing it. We're doing it because we want to celebrate your warrior. 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
1: I've experienced it, and I know you've experienced it too. 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And it doesn't have to be a hard time. 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A timely reminder during a really busy stretch for me, but how refreshing. Thank you for that. No, I mean it. Thank you. 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

0: If this year already feels like a lot, let this song remind you, hope hasn't gone anywhere.
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Oh, that might be my all-time favorite Karen Peck and New River song, Messiah Overcame. I have a great story about that song and just a special moment where she sang it for me because she wasn't going to sing it in concert that night. So I got a little pre-concert all of my own. Precious lady, precious group, and a beautiful message that Messiah Overcame. I'm Paula. You're listening to The Sound of Home. Here are the Cragans.

0: Jesus.
1: That is the Irwins, None But Jesus. I am Paula. I am guilty of a lot of things. I feel like I start a lot of my time with you. I'm guilty. Here's a confession. I've kind of backed off of social media. I still make a lot of posts because I want you guys to get to know me and enjoy some fun things in life. But if you notice, they're harder to find. There's so many ads. And even if I click the box and say I don't want to see the ad, they just start showing me something else. So that means that they're making money because people pay to run those ads on there, right? Well, now Meta, who is the big umbrella of Facebook, Instagram, WhatsApp, they have introduced a plan that you have to pay for, a subscription service that brings premium features to your social media. It starts at $2.99 a month. It offers expanded AI use, enhanced communication tools, and account-related benefits. So if you're one of those influencers and you really are a business and you really need to keep track of your social media stuff, this is going to be great for you. But you have to pay for it. And you still have to see all the ads. So what's the point? What happened to, you know, just scrolling through, seeing your friends' pictures and posts and in chronological order? Wouldn't that be great? When I feel bad when I click on a post that from 5 days ago. Oh my goodness, I missed it. I missed it. How about we just get rid of the ads? We see our friends' post, and we scroll through, just like normal people used to do. Wait, what did we do before social media?

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If I know me, I could fail to trust you, Lord, and break your heart.

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When you hear us say the sound of home, what does that mean to you? 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I love people's stories, and we hear a lot of stories about I was in a dark place. It was the right song at the right time. The prayer was exactly what I needed tonight. The music just hits me different in the night than it does in the morning. All the reasons. We have started posting those stories to maybe encourage you to share yours, because you just don't know. If you go to our website, kwfc.org, under partners, there is a line that says listener stories. Go on in there and share your story with us. Read these stories, and then you can share your stories on our Facebook messaging or on our mobile mic, however you'd like to do it. Maybe email us. We'd love to hear your stories and what the sound of home means to you.

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The Sound of Home. I am Paula. I'm continuing reading the book of 1 John every morning. That's just kind of become my thing. Our pastor's preaching through the book of 1 John. And I learned in a Bible study years ago that if you just read the book from beginning to end, over and over, you get it in context. You find something new every day, and it just that impact of it. So I've been reading 1 John. I keep going back to the reasons John wrote this book. And one of it, he says in 1 John 1, chapter 4, "And these things we write to you, that your joy may be full." And I love the word joy. I have done so many studies on this word and how it's not something we could achieve on our own. It's only through Jesus that he fills us with that joy. Now, we can be happy, but happiness is an emotion. And what's the opposite of happy? Sad. So it's going to come and go, but that joy will live forever. So John wrote that his readers would have abundant joy in their walk with God. And in this, he warns about three things that are going to keep us from experiencing the full benefit of joy. We forfeit our joy when we, one, deny the power of sin. He tells us that sin is real and it can destroy you. So when we deny the power of sin, we deny the presence of sin. Sin is there. If we say that we have no sin, we're lying and the truth is not in us. And if we confess our sins, he is faithful and just to forgive us our sins and to cleanse us from all unrighteousness. We are all sinners. Yes, we are saved. Jesus died on that cross. We've surrendered our lives to him, but we've not arrived yet. And then the third way we forfeit our joy is when we deny the practice of sin. The person who denies, if we say that we have not sinned, we make him a liar and his word is not in us. If you lose your joy in the Christian life, examine these three things. Chances are you're going to find the reason your joy has been short-circuited is because of one of these: denying the power of sin, the presence of sin, or the practice of sin. Let's confess tonight.

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That is the Isbell family. When I pray, I know that God is real. He is listening. We are a praying family here at The Sound of Home, and we are praying for you. Here is Amber Lynn with Bathroom Floor.

Tribute Quartet, Free Indeed. I am Paula. You're listening to The Sound of Home. A new research study shows that eating an apple or a pear a day might help prevent strokes. An apple or a pear a day. Now, I'm a recovering food addict, and I love the drive-through because you don't have to get out of your car and you can throw that bag in the trash can and there's no evidence of it. And last I remembered, you could still get an apple at the drive-thru in Panera. I wonder if you still can, because that would be a healthy drive-thru treat. I don't think you can order just an apple. I think it comes as a side with your sandwich, but it's a thought. An apple or a pear a day. Maybe I can quit taking that statin if I start eating that every day.

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It is Heavenbound. I'm going there. I'm Paula. I'm not going anywhere. I'm going to stay right here with you for a little bit longer this evening. I love my job as a hairstylist because I get to meet so many incredible people. And a lady came in one day and we just connected. I enjoyed her so much and we just hit it off. It was a great time together. And she shared with me that her husband was retired military. And then as we got to know each other better, she started sharing with me more of her stories of her husband's service time. Not only was it traumatic for him and the things that he did as a pilot in the military, but there was some trauma for her, waiting home, wondering what he was doing after she knew some of the things, some of the projects he had been a part of. Then when she would hear something on the news, she would be like, oh, I bet Chris was there. It just crazy. I can't even imagine the wife, the husband, the one waiting at home for your soldier to return, and then to help them with reentry. We want to hear your warrior story. We want to hear the faith that carried them through. We want to hear what that homecoming was like. We want to hear about reentry. We want to hear the laughter, the silly things that got them through. My husband will tell stories of his time, and some of it was just silly, and I look at him like, you guys are like 12-year-olds. Yeah, because you have to find humor somewhere in the job that you're doing. Go to our website, kwfc.org. 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And thanks to Groom's Office Environments and Warrior's Journey, there is a prize for one lucky family. But that's not why we're doing it. We're doing it because we want to celebrate your warrior. 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

Do you have a business that you like to do business with just because of what they stand for? I have to say Hobby Lobby and Chick-fil-A are probably two of my favorites just because they aren't ashamed and they don't back down. Another business that doesn't back down is In-N-Out Burger. Now, we don't have any in my neck of the woods. Maybe you have it in yours. But have you ever noticed that they put Bible verses on their packaging? And it's a family tradition. They've been doing it for decades. It's not a marketing trick. The references have appeared on cups and wrappers for decades. So Lindsay Snyder, the owner of the company, is getting a lot of backlash for this. And she says, Christian messages can make some customers feel excluded. But I feel the other way. Christian messages can make a lot of customers feel included. Oh, we're not the odd ones. We're normal. It's okay. It's okay for us. I like this In-N-Out Burger. If you've got a business that you support because of their beliefs and how they stand, would you let us know? We have a list on our website of business ministry partners that are these same businesses that stand for God and stand for strong beliefs. And we love to do business with them, and we'd like for you to do it as well. You can email me, Paula@kwfc.org.

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We are a family of prayer warriors here at The Sound of Home, and we love to pray with you. Are you a prayer warrior? Are you good at when people say, hey, will you pray for me? You just stop and pray right then. I think that is such an important thing to do. We need prayer line volunteers. We're always telling if you call 24/7, someone's available to answer that phone. But we need help answering those phones. And you can do it from your home. It's really easy. It just takes a couple hours out of your week. And you can choose the hours. If you're a night owl, that's great. If you prefer mornings, maybe the middle of the afternoon is your prime time. 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

That's Jeff and Sherry Easter with Over and Over and Over and Over. I'm Paula. You're listening to The Sound of Home. Thanks so much for hanging out with me on this Wednesday night. Here's Doug Anderson. Keep on shining.

We've been hearing a lot about Route 66 and all the great things to do along the way. And one little town has been highlighted because of a diner that's there that's been on Route 66 for years. That little town is Stratford, Missouri. And the diner is Joe's. And it has been a staple in Stratford. I can remember as a young person going to ball games and things, we'd stop in there and grab a burger and onion rings before the game because it was always so very good. And I'm talking about Stratford because that's where Linda and Orville live. Linda and Orville are friends that live there along that little town and along Route 66. And we're thankful that we can call them friends. And I know they're friends because they love the ministry of KWFC. 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Thank you, Linda. Thank you, Orville, for what you do to support this ministry.

0: Good morning. Oh, good, you're up. Time to start the day. 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Oh, wait, you almost forgot something. Spending some time with the Lord. 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

love following research studies and seeing what's going on out there in the world of science. And here's a new one. A new study suggests that owning a cat between the ages of 4 and 5 years old can increase the risk of mental health problems in children as they age. Now, I always felt that owning any kind of pet was good for a child, teaching them to take care of another being. I don't know. Now, and this study shows that pets do improve kids' mental health, except cats, and cats make things worse. I do not want anything to stand on Dave Taylor's point of being anti-cat. So I'm gonna need more research on this. I don't know. I mean, we are a dog family, but my daughter loves cats, and we have a cat now because they don't like you. They just stay away. Dogs are too needy. That's why I have cats.

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I am Paula. 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

triumphant with every day. Every day. Let's look for someone that needs Jesus, that we can encourage, that we can love on. I'm Paula. You're listening to The Sound of Home. Thank you so much for just spending some time here with us. Here's Phillips and Banks with the anthem.

70 years ago today, on September 16th, Play-Doh made its way to general public. In 1956, it had been used in educational settings in the early 50s, but it came out in 56 for the general public. Do you know how Play-Doh got started? It was started in Cincinnati, Ohio as a wallpaper cleaner in the 1930s. And then it was saved from obscurity after World War II when a nursery school teacher realized children loved using the wallpaper cleaner as art material. I mean, talk about being creative. Was she sweatshopping her kids and making them clean the wallpaper? And that's how she learned they liked to play with it. It used to be, it was almost named Rainbow Modeling Compound. But Zufall and her husband suggested Play-Doh instead, and Hasbro successfully registered the trademark Play-Doh's distinctive scent in 2018. I don't like the scent of Play-Doh. That's why you have to wash your hands after, because it just stinks. For its 50th anniversary, a limited edition perfume was made that mimicked the smell of Play-Doh for nostalgic adults. No. I just think that's gross. Though it's primarily made of water, salt, and flour, a petroleum additive gives it a smooth feel, and borax is added to prevent mold from developing. So when you tell your children, do not eat the Play-Doh, there is a good reason, not just because we don't want it to disappear.

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1: Hey, this is Russ and Nancy. 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The music is still about God and encouraging our walk with Jesus, but it's got a little different feel.
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Verses we head into tomorrow, Psalm 119, 147 and 148 says this: I rise before dawn and cry for help. I have put my hope in your word. My eyes stay open through the watches of the night, and I that I may meditate on your promises. Meditate on his promises and put your hope in every word that he gives us. His promises are yes and amen. God, I thank you for your word, that we can meditate on it, that we have it in front of us, that we can learn who you are. We can have confidence in who you are as the creator of the universe. Lord, I pray tonight, people that are just grieving, there is hard stuff out there. We've got sickness. We've got families that are in desperate need of restoration. We've got marriages that are falling apart. God, we just pray. We pray for your hand on all of these things. We love you, Jesus. We love you so much. And it's in your precious name that we pray. Amen.

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1: Hey, this is Russ and Nancy. Each Thursday afternoon at 4, we shift gears a little bit. The music is still about God and encouraging our walk with Jesus, but it's got a little different feel.
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2: Elijah was depressed and exhausted. Reading from 1 Kings chapter 19, verses 5 and 6. Then he lay down under the bush and fell asleep. All at once an angel touched him and said, "Get up and eat." He ate and drank and then lay down again. This is Max Lucado. What does God say to the sad and weary? Be refreshed. God told Elijah to eat and sleep. The drama on Mount Carmel, the execution of the false priests, the 27-mile run in front of Ahab's chariot, he had reason to be depleted. God rested on the seventh day. The world didn't collapse when he took a Sabbath. It won't fall apart if you do the same. If you are depressed and feel like giving up, his word to you is, get refreshed. This is Max Lucado.

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Now she

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I've experienced it, and I know you've experienced it too, and there's nothing else quite like it when God meets us with just the right time and the right song. And it doesn't have to be a hard time. Recently for me, it was the Mark DuBelt family singing about the joy in serving the Lord. A timely reminder during a really busy stretch for me, but how refreshing. Thank you for that. No, I mean it. Thank you. Yours, mine, and countless other testimonies to the power of the music in the moment are all possible because of your faithful support of The Sound of Home. 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

I've experienced it, and I know you've experienced it too, and there's nothing else quite like it when God meets us with just the right time and the right song. And it doesn't have to be a hard time. Recently for me, it was the Mark DuBelt family singing about the joy in serving the Lord. A timely reminder during a really busy stretch for me, but how refreshing. Thank you for that. 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

How do you do? You've heard of people who sold their soul to the devil? Well, the young man in this story didn't sell. He gave his soul to the devil, voluntarily went into bondage. He didn't value his soul very much, but someone else did, and paid a very high price to redeem what he gave away for nothing. This is the story of that transaction, the true story of Terry Long and how his heart and mind and life were unshackled.

0: This is Unshackled, true life stories for everyone, dramatized and produced in Chicago by Pacific Garden Mission. When a homeless man or woman comes to Pacific Garden Mission, they enter the door to a whole new life. Instead of sleeping on the street, fearing for their lives, they sleep in safe dormitories. Instead of scrounging for food, they receive three meals a day. And they exchange soiled clothing for clean ones, ragged attitudes for discipline and purpose in their lives. And everything is offered without charge, even medical and dental care if needed, all made possible by friends of the mission who give out of love for the homeless. Since 1877, Pacific Garden Mission has kept the doors open, offering shelter to more than 500 people a night. 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And now for broadcast around the earth, here's program number 2549 in the series Unshackled, the program that makes you face yourself and think.
1: I'm Terry Long. When I was a kid growing up in California, I was a rotten little monster. I had no respect for authority. I cursed others, vandalized houses, and mocked the neighbors who took me to church when I was six. Above all, I blasphemed God and the name of Jesus. Something was eating at me, and I didn't know what. When I was 12, my grandfather, who was part Indian, let me smoke some of his pot.
2: Now, don't you tell your grandma about this. She'd have a fit.
1: Why? Grandma knows you smoke a peace pipe.
2: But she wouldn't like it if you smoked, so keep it to yourself.
1: Okay. I feel kind of weird, Grandpa.
2: You're high, that's all. Now go on, find something to do.
1: I'll see what Grandma's doing.
3: Grandma?
4: I'm out here, Terry.
1: Grandma, you look like an angel or something.
4: Oh, or something.
1: Yeah. Hey, you ever watch those preachers on television?
4: Yes, I have.
1: I saw one the other night. Ain't it something the way all those people get up at the end and go forward? I was almost tempted, but I don't want to wear a three-piece suit and comb my hair every day. Those Christians are so creepy.
4: Never mind them. It's God you should think about.
1: Oh, I don't care about him.
4: Terry, God loves you.
1: Yeah, that's what the preacher said. So what?
4: Oh, Terry, I'm praying for you.
1: I wanted nothing to do with God. By the ninth grade, I was selling LSD and speed, totally into the drug scene with its rock music that praised Satan and ridiculed Jesus. I was a very violent young man, empty and hurting inside, and a real problem to my parents.
5: You're so selfish, Terry. I know you've been sneaking out after we go to bed.
1: I'm not doing nothing.
5: Don't give me that. My son, the juvenile delinquent. Your mother's always trying to cover up for you. You've been rebellious all your life, Terry. We've done everything we can, but you're just out of control.
1: Is that all?
5: No, it isn't all. You made our lives miserable.
1: As it turned out, Dad didn't leave, but they were under a lot of stress because of me. I was too strung out on drugs and rock music to care. We moved to Placerville, California, where I continued to sell LSD and speed. One night, after smoking some PCP with a friend, he pulled out a gun.
6: Whoa, where'd you get that?
7: It's my dad's. It's a .38 special. Let's have some fun.
1: Hey, what are you doing, man? Hey, don't point that thing at me.
7: Let's try it again with two bullets.
1: You're nuts, man. I ran for my life. A few weeks later, he kidnapped and killed a family nearby. I didn't stop to think that I could have been dead but for the grace of God. We moved again to Sacramento, where I took a job at a fast food restaurant. That's where I met Allison. She invited me to a party, and I knew from that first date that I would marry her someday. A week later, we went to the beach at night, and I learned about her rocky past. Allison, what's wrong?
3: My baby. My baby.
1: You have a baby?
3: No. I had an abortion last year, but it still hurts so much.
1: I'm sorry.
3: I'll never know what it's like to hold her. I wish I could have her back. I didn't want to do it. It all happened so fast. The clinic set up everything. They didn't tell me that I could have given her up for adoption. They didn't offer any options.
1: And adults think we're selfish.
3: I wanted to keep her, but they were adamant.
1: You were pretty young then, Allison.
3: 14 is old enough. I would have quit school to take care of her. It's so unfair.
1: Yeah. Well, here, you want to smoke another joint?
3: Yeah. Getting high is all that helps.
1: Allison wasn't into Satan worship and blasphemy the way I was, but she was heavily into rock music, drugs, and alcohol, the kind of girl I was looking for. I was still selling drugs and took LSD every day for about 2 months until one day, in a friend's bathroom, I thought I had overdosed and was about to die. Every cell in my body hurt. I cried out in agony, "God, you hate me. You never helped me, so I turn to you, Satan, to be my Lord. Help me, and I will follow you." My prayer left me more empty than ever.
8: Hey, Terry, let's go somewhere and get high.
1: I'm ready. I got kicked out of school today.
8: Why?
1: Well, one of my teachers wouldn't let up on me, so I pulled a knife on her, stupid cow.
8: Well, if you're not going to be in school, I'm not either. I'll drop out.
1: Hey, let's get a place and start living together, Allison. I'm already working part-time. I'll just work full-time.
8: Yeah, me too. I'm sick of living at home anyway. Nobody'll miss me.
1: They told me I could go to continuation school and get my diploma that way. Yeah, as if I care.
8: I'll go with you if you do.
1: I loved Allison and tattooed her name on my arm, which didn't thrill her parents. They didn't approve of me at all. After we started living together, we didn't eat right, even though we both worked. Drugs and alcohol took most of our money, and our poor diet put her in the hospital for a while.
8: We better buy some real groceries, Terry. The doctor said we should eat more than macaroni and potatoes.
1: It's enough for me. I can't help it if you're puny.
8: Terry, we don't want to get sick.
1: Drugs are expensive, Allison. And I'm not giving them up just to buy food.
8: I didn't say that. Don't be mad at me.
1: Oh, I need a better job, one that pays more. I went to the unemployment office today, but no luck. Some woman behind the counter called me and said she was praying for me. How weird can you be? I need a job, not prayer.
8: Terry, let's go to the store, please.
1: All right. But watch what you spend. My mother always tried to help. She gave us money for food and encouraged us to get our diplomas. We both attended continuation school, where Christian teachers also encouraged us and helped me prepare for the GED test, even though I was lost and sliding deeper into drugs. I owe a lot to those teachers. One day, I visited my parents.
5: Why don't you kids get married?
1: Well, we've been waiting until Allison turned 18 because her mom and dad wouldn't sign.
5: When does she turn 18?
1: She just did a couple days ago. But we don't have enough money to get married yet.
5: I'll give you guys $500 if you get married next week. I'll even buy the ring.
1: We did, and Dad kept his word. After we got married, we moved into a rundown neighborhood of old military houses. Bikers lived on the right as well as across from us. The neighbors on the left were growing marijuana, and we became friends with them. It was a dead-end street in more ways than one. No streetlights, nothing. Just dark, with big dogs to protect the drugs. My kind of neighborhood. But I was very jealous and increasingly abusive to Allison.
8: The neighbors are really nice, aren't they?
1: Don't you get any ideas.
8: Oh, Terry.
1: I mean it. I saw the way he was looking at you. I'll bust his head.
8: Oh, don't be like that, please. Let's get along with them. Besides, they're growing some good pot, and they're generous about sharing it.
1: I think they ought to share it all.
8: What do you mean?
1: Well, look, they just went to the store. Let's sneak through the back fence and take their plants.
8: What if they catch us?
1: They won't catch us. They won't be back for a long time. All we have to do is pull off one of the boards of the fence, and you can slip through.
8: Me?
1: Yeah, you're little. Look, you dig up the plants and hand them to me. Come on, let's go. I was the kind of neighbor you didn't want to have. We stole the marijuana plants, smoked some, and sold the rest to pay our bills. Then we set up a greenhouse in our bedroom with grow lights and all, covering the window with foil. You always know when you're doing wrong because you have to hide it. One thing I couldn't hide, though, was the pain inside. At that time, Allison was the only person who cared about me, and I tried to drive her away because I knew I was headed for death and didn't want to take her with me. I had a violent temper, yelled at Allison all the time, and beat up men who admired her. One day, after a fight with her, I sat on the front porch with my .22 caliber pistol in hand.
8: Terry, please! I'm sorry!
1: Go away! I don't need you!
8: Look what you did to my car! Terry, stop it! What are you doing?
1: I'm branding your car with my initials.
8: You're ruining it! I can't drive it to work now!
1: Yes, you will! And don't come back either! I don't need you, and I don't want you in my life.
8: Terry, please!
1: Go away! Don't you see? I'm gonna die!
0: Terry was right about dying. We'll hear how it happened in just a moment.
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1: During this time, we were smoking dope with two other neighbors I will never forget. She was twice his age, but they were living together, potheads like us. We would get together and all get loaded, then turn out the lights, burn candles, and open up the Bible to Revelation. Nothing serious. We were just having fun, scaring ourselves.
4: Listen to this. And I looked, and behold, a pale horse, and his name that sat on him was Death, and hell followed with him. And power was given unto them over the fourth part of the earth to kill with sword and with hunger and with death and with the beasts of the earth.
5: I can just see that horse, can't you?
8: Scary.
1: Do you think it's true?
4: Who knows? Don't you get wild visions, though, being stoned and reading this stuff? Listen to this part. And he opened the bottomless pit, and there arose a smoke out of the pit, as the smoke of a great furnace, and the sun and the air were darkened by reason of the smoke of the pit.
5: It's probably marijuana smoke.
1: Hey, when's all this supposed to happen?
5: When the world comes to an end.
1: Wait, the world is coming to an end?
8: Yeah, when Jesus comes back.
1: That's right. Jesus is coming back. Now I remember. Some neighbors took me to a church revival when I was about 6. The preacher dragged a big old tub of sand out and held a magnet over it. A bunch of particles flew up in the air. He said, "That's what'll happen to believers when Jesus comes back. They'll fly up to meet him in the air, and everybody else will be left behind." Oh, man. I was so scared, I raised my hand to be one of those who flew away.
5: Keep reading, Merle.
4: And there came out of the smoke locusts upon the earth, and unto them was given power, as the scorpions of the earth have power. And it was commanded them that they should not hurt the grass of the earth, neither any green thing, neither any tree, but only those men which have not the seal of God in their foreheads.
1: What's the seal of God?
5: Who knows? Quit interrupting.
1: I want to know. Now, what's the seal of God? I started reading the Bible on my own, and my perception of God crumbled with the Gospel of John. Here was a God who really loved people. Then I read these words in Romans chapter 5. For when we were yet without strength, in due time Christ died for the ungodly. For scarcely for a righteous man will one die, yet peradventure for a good man some would even dare to die. But God commendeth his love toward us in that, while we were yet sinners, Christ died for us.
8: What are you reading, Terry?
1: The Bible. Look, this is amazing stuff. Listen. 1 Thessalonians chapter 4. For the Lord himself shall descend from heaven with a shout, with the voice of the archangel, and with the trump of God, and the dead in Christ shall rise first. Then we which are alive and remain shall be caught up together with them in the clouds to meet the Lord in the air, and so shall we ever be with the Lord. Where's the telephone book?
8: Here it is. What are you looking for?
1: Oh, Lord, if you are real and all this is real, then I'm asking you to help me right now.
8: What are you doing, Terry?
1: I'm going to call up a church. Maybe there's a church that can help me. Lord, you have to guide me in this because I don't know what I'm doing. Guide me to a church that you want.
10: God bless you. This is the Cypress Avenue Church.
1: Come out here right now. I want to get saved.
10: What?
1: You've got to come out here right now. I want to get saved because I've been reading the Bible and I realize that there is a God and there is a Satan. I also realize Jesus is coming back real soon. So get over here now because if he comes back before you get here, I'm lost.
10: Who is this?
1: Look, Terry Long. Man, I'm scared. Come on.
10: All right. Tell me how to get there.
1: At the window I watched that night and saw him stop at the end of the street. As I started out to meet him, though, he turned around and jetted off down the street. I ran after him, yelling, "Hey, what are you doing? I want to get saved!" But he didn't come back. The next day, I called him again. How come you took off like that last night?
10: I'm not getting out of my car in that neighborhood alone, in the middle of the night. There are big dogs everywhere. If you want me to come out there, then you'll have to meet me outside, in the daytime.
1: Okay, I can handle that. Will you come now?
10: Yes.
1: Allison was at work when he came that day and talked for a long time, explaining the gospel. I kept thinking, hurry up. Jesus is going to come back and you'll vanish and it'll be too late for me.
2: God says we're all sinners, Terry. Every person walks in the face of the earth. And the penalty for sin is death. A second death of being cut off from God forever in hell. Here's what God did about that. Romans chapter 6, verse 23. For the wages of sin is death, but the gift of God is eternal life through Jesus Christ our Lord. God sent his only Son, Jesus Christ, to die for us, to pay the penalty. You die to sin when you put your faith in Christ. His death on the cross becomes your death. The Bible says, "For God so loved the world, that he gave his only begotten Son, that whosoever believeth in him should not perish, but have everlasting life."
1: I agree with all that, but how do I get saved?
2: It's as simple as saying, "Lord, come into my life. I need you. Make me a new creation. I turn from my sins and turn to you. I want you to be my Lord and Savior."
1: My heart prayed as I listened to this pastor. As I bowed my head and said, "Lord, come into my life," I felt as if a hand were placed on my head. I peeked, but it wasn't the pastor. I felt a cleansing go through my body like nothing I'd ever felt before. I knew God had saved me. I could hardly contain myself.
2: That's it, brother. Welcome to the family of God. And Terry, keep reading the Bible and
7: come to church where you can fellowship with other believers.
1: Man, I feel great. Like I was just cleaned on the inside.
7: You were. The instant you believe God and put your faith in Him, He puts His Holy Spirit in you, and He cleans house.
1: That's the seal of God?
7: Yes.
1: Oh.
7: He never leaves you or forsakes you. You receive eternal life from the moment you believe. Jesus said you are passed from death to life.
1: Thank you, Pastor.
7: Thank the Lord, Terry. He's the one who died for you.
1: I've got to go tell the neighbors. After I told them how I was saved, I went back home and sat on my bed, still rejoicing with joy. I said, "This is so exciting, Lord. What do you want me to do next?" And what I did next did not thrill Allison when she came home.
8: What? You threw out all our plants? What are you doing?
1: I got saved today, Allison. I asked Jesus to come into my heart and make me a new creation. Later, I was sitting here talking to the Lord when the smell of marijuana almost gagged me. I had to put a pillow over my face. I knew He wanted me to get rid of them, so I did.
8: Oh, Terry, you're changing way too fast. What's going on?
1: You don't understand. Drugs are counterfeit. You can see that once you receive Christ as Savior.
8: You're ridiculous, Terry.
1: Jesus Christ is alive, Allison. And I've learned there is a heaven and a hell. If you don't receive Him as your Savior, you're going to hell. So you're going to do it right now, okay? I love you, Allison, and you are not going to hell. Look at these pictures in the Bible. This is Jesus on the cross. This is what He did for us. Oh, honey, I've been so terrible to you because I was lost. I'm going to be different from now on. You'll see.
8: I believe you, Terry.
1: You're going to heaven. I don't care what you say. You are going to heaven. Now, you have to talk to this pastor.
8: Oh, okay, Terry. I'll talk to your preacher friend.
1: The next day, I called the same pastor and asked him to drop by our house again because my wife was ready to listen. So he came over and led Allison to Christ. That was 1981, and within 2 months, I knew that God had called me to the ministry and that I would be a pastor. I bought the biggest Bible I could find and went to see my parents. I told them how God had saved me from Satan.
5: Your friend put a gun to your head and pulled the trigger?
1: God has been watching over me all these years, Dad. Another time, when you were building that house and I slept in it for a while, one night, I brought some derelict home because he didn't have any place to sleep. He took his gun inside that night, which I thought was strange, so I waited till he passed out. Then I took the gun and put it under my pillow.
5: That was stupid, letting him bring a gun in the house.
1: I was stoned. The next morning, I woke up as he drove off, and when I looked under my pillow, the gun was gone. He took it somehow while I was asleep.
5: He could have killed you.
1: That's what I'm saying. God protected me. I see that now. He also delivered me from drugs, took away the desire, just like that.
5: If religion helps you quit doing drugs, then I'm glad.
1: It isn't religion, Dad. It's a relationship with God Himself.
5: Whatever.
1: You need to get saved.
5: No, I don't. I'm not doing drugs.
1: Don't you understand? Without Christ, you're lost. You've got to receive Christ, Dad. I want you to go to heaven.
5: I'm okay about that, Terry. Back off.
1: No, you're not okay. If you don't know Jesus Christ personally, you're going to go to hell, okay? You will get saved.
5: I won't, and I don't want to hear any more about it.
1: I had to learn that you don't beat people over the head about salvation. God will draw them. Our job is just to tell them. My parents came to Christ 10 years after me. I went to Bible school, began a prison ministry, and today I am the pastor of a church in Salt Lake City. Allison is my partner in ministry. God healed her of the pain of losing her first child and gave us 2 daughters. For if, when we were enemies, we were reconciled to God by the death of His Son, much more, being reconciled, we shall be saved by His life.
0: We hope Terry Long's story has been an inspiration to you. Never give up on someone. The Bible says that God is able to do exceedingly abundantly above all that we ask or think. according to the power that worketh in us. Friend, do you have the resurrection power of the Lord Jesus Christ working within you? He alone can change your life forever. So invite him into your heart and life right now.
9: 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So until next time, unless our Lord returns before then, the doors to Pacific Garden Mission are open night and day. Thanks for listening, and may God

some glorious morning, they will come from all nations, from every generation. Side by side, they will march into the celestial city of Jehovah. And in perfect harmony, they will begin humming a new song. A song composed by God, arranged for His children. As the saved by grace approach the land of their dreams, the host of heaven will step aside. Even the angels will be silent. For they cannot sing this new song. For it is a song reserved for voices who once cried out for the Redeemer. Those washed in the blood of the Lamb. Yes, these are the

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0: as Lauren Talley and say, "Yes, I am."
1: Yes, I am.
0: You had your arms out there.
1: Yes, I am adulting yesterday and today, all the things. So yeah. That's what I felt like.
0: Are you adulting? I didn't sign up for half of this.
1: Yeah. Nobody asked me if I wanted to play this adulting game.
0: And you're like, is it Monday again? And no, we're already at our pre-weekend. You realize we're at the pre-weekend threshold right
1: yes.
0: now.
1: Usually I love a Thursday.
0: Right.
1: Not today.
0: Yeah. Today, not so much. Well, hopefully. Okay, everybody, help me with my partner here. Help me get her kind of up and excited about the Thursday edition of the show, because we do have a lot to look forward to. I don't know what your world is, but we are just like you. We got stuff we deal to. We just don't bring all the burdens to you. We just tell you, you know, we're just like you. Let me give you the verse today to get us started here. Out of Isaiah chapter 40, do you not know? Have you not heard? The Lord is the everlasting, the creator of the ends of the earth, and he will not grow tired or weary, and his understanding no one can fathom. I love the fathom. I mean, fathom is understanding. Don't you know? Haven't you heard that the Lord is the everlasting God?

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0: I love a good church sign. I love to drive by and see something that says, you know what? That's funny. That's funny. And this one says, Lord, help us to be the people our dogs think we are.
1: Oh.
0: Isn't that the truth?
1: That is the truth.
0: I have these two dogs at home. I mean, when they hear the garage door, they're like, woo!
1: Lucy's always running out to the backyard to welcome.
0: That's
1: and then
0: right.
1: comes in. Yeah.
0: And sometimes I do think this exact thought. I don't even know if I deserve that.
1: But I'm glad I got you fooled, Lucy.
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0: Triumphant Quartet and God is Listening on the Sound of Home. I got a chance to listen to that song just from start to finish the other day. And in case you're wondering that if you work for radio, that all you do is just sit around and listen to it. I wish that was true. I wish that was true. But working here can be the worst place to just sit back and enjoy listening because there's own things. But the other day, jealously, I had a moment, I had an opportunity to just listen to that song all the way through. And the guys do a great job, and it's a very touching song and a great reminder that God does care. I love that. We care, and we want you to share your story of a warrior in your family. And here's the thing. There's reward in this. Now, it's not just for the reward, okay? But it doesn't hurt that there's a little bit of reward if you will care to take a moment and share the story of that that veteran, maybe somebody currently serving in your family. When we get a chance to, we'll share a video of some of our favorite warriors here at KWFC. My son Jacob comes to mind. That's who I will want to share with you the fact I'm very proud of his service. He put in his time serving the U.S. in the military. Put in 6 years, not just the four, but put in six. And we're gonna tell his story a little bit. I want you to tell your story. What is it and who is it in your family that makes you proud that they've served this country? In this 250th anniversary, our friends at Groom's Office Environments and Warrior's Journey are helping us to celebrate the warriors. They've got a Warrior's Journey, an amazing ministry of intervention, and Groom's Office Environments. They just have a heart for these men and women who serve. So please share the story and celebrate your warrior. All the details and ways to submit your stories on our website, kwfc.org.
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3: Your Sound of Home forecast. Our high pressure system will stay with us all the way through the weekend, and that means hot and humid weather. It looks like we will cool off a little bit by Monday and Tuesday of next week. Mid-90s and sunshine today. Very slight chance of an afternoon shower, and the humidity will be pretty high. Overnight will be clear with mid-70s. We're getting mid-90s for the afternoon high on Friday, Saturday, and Sunday, staying sunny all 3 days. I'm meteorologist Steve Hamilton.

0: Kingsman, and God saw a cross on the sound of home. Dave and Rebecca rising. We are helping you to shine this morning here on the sound of home. And I want to give you this verse that encouraged me last night in church. We were reading in 2 Peter chapter 1, verse 4, by which he has granted to us his exceedingly great and precious promises, so that through them you may become partakers of the divine nature, having escaped from the corruption that is in this world because of sinful desire or lusts, another version says. Exceedingly great and precious promises.
1: One of my favorite moments at church is after we'll sing a couple songs, our worship leader will say, maybe that was hard for you. Maybe some of those words were hard for you. Maybe you brought a lot of stuff into this building, and you don't know if you believe some of those words. Maybe when we talk about our Father who has great plans for us, you're like, I don't know that I believe that. And I appreciate that we take a moment to honor people, even inside a church building, that might be struggling with their faith. That they might look around and be like, I'm here, but I still don't get it. Or I haven't met this good Father that you're talking about. Yeah. And my prayer today is that we would encourage those who are struggling with their faith, that we would pray for those who are struggling. Because if you've got that friend or that neighbor that's in the building, they've taken the biggest step. They've taken a huge step, and I want to encourage them to keep going. So, Lord, I just thank you for those who are in the ministry right now who are just putting in the work, Lord. Maybe it's a worship leader. Maybe it's a youth director. Maybe it's that Sunday school teacher who is just who is seeing people show up in the building, Lord, and they are just so passionate about them, Lord. And I just pray that for each person that stands, that we would just know that everyone is in a different walk with their faith, Lord, that they may really be struggling with how to see you and trust you, Lord. And I just pray for those who've been hurt, that they would see you as a good Father, Lord, that they would just dive deep into your word and get to know you, get to know the goodness of you. And I thank you for it in Jesus' name. Amen.

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6: 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Thanks.

0: the news on this Thursday, 17 people have been charged in separate Medicaid fraud cases involving more than $454,000 in diverted public funds. Two of those cases are here in the Springfield area involving Cartesi Johnson and Ulysses Calloway. Prosecutors allege the pair used another woman's identity to bill Medicaid for care that was never provided. Other cases involve allegedly false personal care claims, billing for people who were hospitalized or absent from adult daycare. The Attorney General's office is seeking almost $500,000 in restitution. Missouri Governor Mike Kehoe has signed an executive order establishing new limits on how law enforcement agencies can use automated license plate readers. The order is intended to protect motorist location data while still allowing the technology to be used for criminal investigations. Most license plate and vehicle recordings will now be deleted within 30 days, and vendors will be barred from selling or sharing Missourians' data. The order also prohibits the use of AI facial recognition with these systems and requires more accountability. The rules apply to state agencies and state-funded local law enforcement. The governor's office says lawmakers are expected to work toward a permanent statutory framework. There's a look at news. I'm Sarah Forhetz.
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0: As we begin this day, let us pause to give thanks for the blessings of freedom and the privilege of living in this great nation.
1: Maranatha Village is a 55-plus retirement community where neighbors love God and this nation. Maranatha proudly supports the tradition of the national anthem.

0: and rising on a Thursday morning.
1: It's like it's like smell the weekend. So it's easier. It's easier to kind of shine and rise.
0: You know what I did earlier this week, and I didn't have the chance yesterday to get back to it, but I have put out my fall decor, which means I have challenged my neighbors to go ahead and get out. And I've even set a timer to say, you're not going to kill the mums this year. You're going to water them. Because I went ahead and bought the stupid mums already.
1: And you water them correctly, right?
0: Yes. Yeah, you got to soak the bottom.
1: Yeah,
0: don't
1: spritz the flowery parts.
0: Oh, yep. God bless my husband who loves a project. But when you go to these fall fests, you get excited. Yeah. Well, Silver Dollar City yesterday, I watched a video of how they put the pumpkins out.
1: Mm-hmm. Strategically.
0: Their little chain of people tossing the pumpkins. It looks like a good time. Yep. Might not be after 100 or 200.
1: Well, as you know, you've been recently moving heavy things. After 50, there's probably a little old now. The first 50 pumpkins fun.
0: Yeah, the first 50. But they have I don't think he's a real pumpkin. I think it's fake pumpkin.
1: Gordy, the welcome pumpkin.
0: The welcome.
1: He's 30 or 40 foot tall.
0: Yeah.
1: Yeah, he's huge.
0: I don't think any of that's real, but they made a little plushie of Gordy.
1: Oh,
0: it's pretty cute.
1: Yeah.
0: It is pretty cute. And if you live in the Ozarks here locally, there's another big celebration happening at Finley Farms. They're turning 5, and they're going to celebrate September 25th and 26th with all the things, including barbecue.
1: Oh.
0: So that sounds like a good time.
1: Got me interested. And you had plans. Don't you have a dancer in the house active this weekend?
0: We're going to Cider Days, which is going to be hot.
1: Yeah.
0: But that's okay.
1: Yeah, nothing like a cool autumn afternoon celebrating pumpkins at 110 degrees.
0: And hot apple cider.
1: Hot.

0: LeFevre Quartet before the cross on the Sound of Home. You are shining and rising with Dave and Rebecca.
1: Would you be more inclined to watch a movie about a dog if you knew at the beginning it's all going to end well? No puppy's going to
0: Yeller. Not old Yeller.
1: And everybody's going to come home. I'm thinking of the movie Homeward Bound. Do you remember that?
0: Right.
1: With the two dogs
0: and the cat.
1: Yeah. I have recently showed that, like, that was our family movie night. The kids were not happy midway. They were like, you got to tell us our, like, what is about to happen? So they can literally never watch Marley and Me.
0: They just couldn't. Yeah.
1: My husband can't even watch Marley and Me. Oh, yeah. But here's a really good story. Okay. They did not know that real life. He didn't know how it would end.
0: This isn't a movie. This is real life.
1: This is real life. In fact, I didn't even want to read the story until I found out, like, I skimmed it. I just need to know Rocky, the dog, is going to be okay.
0: And he made it.
1: Steven, the dog's owner, was moving cross country, New Jersey to California. And he made some stops along the way to see some friends. So he stopped in Colorado to go skiing, and he left his dog with a pet sitter. And the dog wiggled out of his harness.
0: Oh.
1: And then Rocky went on a 40-day adventure through the wilderness.
0: Of Colorado. Where they have big animals.
1: Where they do have the big animals. Mm-hmm. But there was a search party eventually. He made the flyers, all the things. And then he was picked up by a local rescue. And 3 days later, they were able to connect Rocky.
0: But 40 days.
1: 40-day journey.
0: And Steve went on. He had to move on, right?
1: Man.
0: This was, Deb and I, we had a thing. We took Lucy on a family trip to Tennessee. And on the way back, we stopped at a rest area, gas station, whatever. Lucy's harnessed up. She's in the back seat. She shot the gap.
1: Oh.
0: She was like ready for the moment. Shot the gap, and we chased her for a while, and I looked at Deb and says, we can't do this all day.
1: I said, then what happened?
0: We did get ahead of her and did get her.
1: Okay.
0: But we were at that, you know, end of the search thing for about 30, 40 minutes, and we're kind of like, we can't do this all day. And so it worked out. So I know Steve's pain, and I can't imagine the dog running off into the wilderness in the mountains of Colorado.
1: Right.
0: But Rocky makes it.
1: And luckily,
0: nice story.
1: Luckily, he named that dog Rocky. Survivor.
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0: Billy Walker on The Sound of Home. Were you in the loop yesterday, Dave Taylor?
1: Of course I'm in the loop. Now, did I pay attention to all the things? I already knew what was going in it, but yes.
0: Did you click on the links?
1: I'm in the loop, and I feel sorry for anybody who isn't. I really feel bad for people who aren't in the
0: loop. I mean, we're very informative here on the morning show. We're informative throughout the day, but there's just something about getting all the information sent directly to your email.
1: The important stuff, yeah.
0: And then you know that you know, because I've been hearing about the concerts and events coming up. Not just what's happening next month with Praise Fest and all the things, but 2027 is looking like a big deal.
1: Yeah, it is. Yeah, it is. And you don't want to miss out. And why would you when you get the information delivered to you? We're saving you the search. You don't got to sit down for 20 minutes to go look at. We send it to you every week. If you are, but every other week, I should say. We don't want to just drench your email box with all kinds of stuff, but enough so that you know. It's called The Loop. And if you're not signed up, how do they do that?
0: Subscribe for free at kwfc.org.
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4: Your Sound of Home forecast, our high pressure system will stay with us all the way through the weekend, and that means hot and humid weather. It looks like we will cool off a little bit by Monday and Tuesday of next week. Mid-90s and sunshine today. Very slight chance of an afternoon shower, and the humidity will be pretty high. Overnight will be clear with mid-70s. We're getting mid-90s for the afternoon high on Friday, Saturday, and Sunday, staying sunny all 3 days. I'm meteorologist Steve Hamilton.

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0: When I hear the term, what is that called when you're spinning all the plates and you're, yeah. Is there a name for that guy?
1: I say, I've got too many plates I'm spinning. I don't know.
0: Too many plates I'm spinning. I know lately we've been talking about how many tabs you literally have so many tabs open.
1: Well, you're talking about my show prep.
0: Yeah.
1: Yeah. Yeah. And I do really need to go purge. Because I don't, at one time I thought, I need to have that information at a fingertip. And it's like, that was 7 years ago.
0: Well,
1: I still used it.
0: Yeah, maybe edit that down. But when we're spinning all the plates, do you ever find that maybe you're a little less peaceful or a little less loving or a little less present in the process?
1: Why are you pointing at me?
0: I wasn't. Okay. That was actually me numbering things off. It's just one of those fingers kind of did point at you.
1: Kind of crooked over here.
0: So here's what I know, that Jesus didn't say, apart from me, you can do less.
1: Mm.
0: He said, apart from me, you can do nothing. Not because we are incapable of activity without him, but because activity and fruitfulness are not the same thing. I read that yesterday.
1: You need to repeat that. That's a profound statement. He that hath an ear, let him hear.
0: Activity and fruitfulness are not the same thing. And I'm preaching to the choir. I know sometimes, you know, we'll have those interactions and someone say, how are you doing? Well, we're busy, but we're good. And we got all the things on the calendar and we're going to the fall festivals and we're doing this. But what's fruitful in your life?
1: Yeah.
0: Are you present when you're doing all the things? Are you connecting with the family members? Are you giving the Lord something that he can bless?
1: Wow.
0: Oh, wow. I know.
1: Ow.
0: I don't want to hear it either,
1: Dave Taylor.
0: You
1: got your steel-toed boots out, stomping toes this morning.

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0: Amber Lynn with the bathroom floor on the sound of home. We've got a great time to be alive if you're a sports fan.
1: Is it?
0: It really is. It really is. We are winding down. You got some NBA going on. We're okay. If you're that, we're winding down baseball and we are ramping up football. I'm just telling you. It's a great time of the year.
1: People can't see me. I might need to take a selfie.
0: You're kind of cringing a little.
1: But I am wearing my A's hat. Mm-hmm. They're homeless. I don't know if you guys know that. Pray for them.
0: But right.
1: They're going to relocate. Yeah. So
0: Oakland, where are they playing right now?
1: Well, they're headed to Vegas, I do believe.
0: I think that's probably...
1: They're not making the playoffs, but that's on brand for them. But I was a Red Sox fan for years. I know how this party goes.
0: You know. Well, let's get everybody caught up on all things because we have very interested folks in the local teams. St. Louis and Kansas City are on the outside looking in Major League Baseball. Of course, nobody playing better baseball in the Texas League than our very own Springfield Cardinals. They are the Rockin' Dogs of the Texas League. They won the first half. They won the second half. And then they have a 1-0 lead over Tulsa in the divisional.
1: And they're about to be called the players formerly known as the Springfield Cardinals.
0: Right. All of that. So we want the name to go out with a win, right?
1: Right.
0: We want to win. And so Springfield Cardinals are doing fabulous. They have a 1-game lead to go to Tulsa tonight for game 2. That could be a deciding for that division. Then the Texas League World Series coming up here very, very soon. Kansas City and St. Louis are long shots in Major League Baseball. St. Louis is 8.5 games back in the wild card hunt, and Kansas City is full 10 games back in the wild card hunt. And they're getting kind of deep into this, really unlikely. I mean, it would take a miraculous
1: angels in the outfield situation.
0: Helps. Very much, very lots of angels, lots leagues of angels to bring those two teams back into it. In football, our Missouri State Bears are doing good. They're 1-1 in Conference USA. They host Marshall this Saturday.
1: I wonder what that feels like. That's cute.
0: Missouri, the Tigers, Mizzou hosting Troy. They're 2-0 in the SEC.
1: Good for them. Go team.
0: How about them Arkansas's Razorbacks?
1: How about that?
0: They're 1-1.
1: And basketball
0: and
1: practice
0: SEC
1: has started, too.
0: That's what I thought. I figured you're already ready for it. They got a tough assignment. They're hosting #2 Georgia this weekend.
1: Mm-hmm.
0: And it's going to be a tough game.
1: It's going to be fine. Everybody's going to have fun.
0: You already have the expectation, right? You know you're in for a thumping, right?
1: Yeah. Yeah.
0: #2 Georgia coming.
1: Yeah, just wear a padded sweatshirt.
0: And now listen, it's not just paper. You play the game. You play the game because everybody thought, and I'll just give you a case in point, everybody thought that Denver Broncos were just going to beat the Chiefs this past Monday.
1: Sure.
0: Everybody's foregone conclusion, best defense in the NFL. They were the reigning West Conference champions. And then Kansas City just made them look
1: silly. That's because Taylor Swift and Tom Cruise showed up. And when their powers combine.
0: I'm just saying. It's okay. I'll take the win. I'm just going to take the win. So the Chiefs are off to an undefeated start, 1-0. And they host Indy this coming Sunday night.
1: Hey, I will tell you what's not on your list over there.
0: Yep.
1: YMCA soccer starts next Tuesday night.

0: Fields Rutledge Wilson Farm Park is getting some national attention for its sunflower display. The farm has been named the number one sunflower festival in a list of 20 destinations compiled by car rental company Sixt. The ranking comes as interest in sunflower fields continues to grow online, with Sixt reporting a sharp increase in Google and TikTok searches over the past month. Rutledge Wilson has become a popular fall destination for visitors looking to walk through the sunflowers and take some pictures. The Community Blood Center of the Ozarks is offering a little extra incentive for people who donate blood tomorrow. The center's Springfield location on West Plainview Road is hosting a special blood drive from 8 to 6. Donors will get a $10 voucher for Traveler's House Coffee, along with two free admissions to Dickerson Park Zoo and a t-shirt. CBCO is the sole blood, platelet, and plasma supplier for more than 40 local hospitals, so donations directly support patients throughout our area. Appointments are encouraged. Again, that's tomorrow at 220 West Plainview Road. That's at CBCO, and you can check them out from 8 to 6. There's a look at news. I'm Sarah Forhetz.
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3: Your Sound of Home forecast. We might get a little bit of a break in the weather pattern coming up on Monday, but we'll have to wait until then for any kind of a cool down. Mid-90s and sunny today. A very slight chance of an afternoon shower or thunderstorm. Overnight clear, mid-70s, and then hot and humid again on Friday. Lots of sun, and we're headed for the mid-90s. Don't have any really big changes for the upcoming weekend. Sunny and mid-90s. I'm meteorologist Steve Hamilton.

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0: Brought to you by our friends Bobby and Linda in Walnut Grove, Missouri.
1: Salute.
0: We couldn't do it without them. Yeah. We could not do it without you guys. Just true. We throw around this phrase, more than music, mission partner. Yeah. And that's exactly what it is. The music here is great. The artists here are wonderful. But we're more than music. We're out in the community. We're out talking to people about the love and the light of Jesus. We're out supporting each other in this thing called life. And we want you to be part of it. Because it's not just about us here in the studio. It's truly about you.
1: Yeah. What's going on with the ministry?
0: That's exactly it.
1: Ministry is always outgoing. It's always doing.
0: Right. Mm-hmm. And if it wasn't for you, then what would we be doing? Mm-hmm. Our More Than Music mission partners are such, they're the backbone of what we do here. And we're grateful, grateful, grateful for them. If you would like more information on becoming an MMMP, you can go to our website at kwfc.org.

0: Football Brothers on the Sound of Home. Yep. Do you ever read a story and you think, man, what am I even doing? Like, I could do more. I could be more kind. I could encourage more people.
1: You're talking about these inspirational stories where you're kind of feeling like schleppy.
0: Yeah.
1: A little schleppy.
0: Yeah. This is, okay. For what?
1: You're going to make me feel more schleppy already.
0: For what you might pay in a coffee order at Seven Brew this week, you could help a college family connect to their college student. You know how sometimes, even in Springfield, Missouri, how many students are living here and, you know, their birthday comes up freshman year, and maybe they
1: thousands.
0: Can't get home that weekend. The mayor, Ronnie Walker, and his wife, Kay, the mayor of Ruston, Louisiana, where Louisiana Tech is, they have made a deal that they would go and take a birthday cake to any freshman having a birthday and didn't get to go home and see mom and dad, take them the cake, take a photo, check in on them, and send the photo to mom and dad.
1: Brilliant.
0: That is awesome.
1: Brilliant.
0: That is awesome. I want to be part of a birthday cake delivery. First of all, who doesn't like cake?
1: Right.
0: And second of all, like, just to let those freshman parents know, hey, we're nice here. We got your back. We want to see your kid and say, hey, you know what? Their birthday's worth celebrating.
1: What good humans.
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0: It's Greater Vision on the Sound of Home. You are shining and rising with Dave and Rebecca.
1: Kraft Heinz, you know, the company that makes
0: all the good stuff.
1: Several good things on our grocery store shelves.
0: Yeah, we don't eat anything without some kind of a condiment made from Kraft Heinz, probably.
1: Yeah, they're busy. Yeah. They got a new CEO at the beginning of 2026. His name is Steve Callahan.
0: Okay.
1: I'm just going to call him our friend Steve. He sat down for an interview, and of course, they had to talk about what you should and should not be putting ketchup on.
0: Oh, hard-hitting questions for the CEO.
1: Hard-hitting news.
2: Ketchup on scrambled eggs.
3: Yes.
2: Hot dogs.
3: Yes.
2: Even as a Chicago guy, you say that.
3: Even as a Chicago guy, because I'm originally from New York.
2: Fried rice.
3: Fried rice, yes.
0: Oh, yeah. Good, okay.
2: Ketchup on Kraft mac and cheese.
3: Probably not.
0: So he draws the line. Draws the line that the Kraft mac
1: but
0: and
1: I've
0: cheese.
1: But I've seen that. I feel like I've seen people do that.
0: It depends on which kind. If you are the what I call the macaroni and cheese broke, three boxes for a dollar used to be. You know what I'm talking about?
1: The
0: 1.5-inch like noodle, real skinny noodles. Now the shells and cheese, no. Don't do the shells and cheese. You leave that alone.
1: Do you put ketchup on eggs?
0: I can, yeah. I don't. I put salsa. I prefer salsa, but I would.
1: Okay.
0: I wouldn't. I would put a little bit of ketchup. I wouldn't overdo. Certainly potatoes. You know, like fried potatoes kind of a thing.
1: Hash browns. Okay. Do you do ketchup on a cheeseburger and a hot dog?
0: I would. I usually prefer just mustard on the hot dog. But I would put ketchup on a hot dog. But certainly on a hamburger. Yeah.
1: Okay.
0: Ketchup. You know, the only ketchup that I had aversion to. Do you remember when, and Heinz did this to us, when they came out with the green ketchup?
1: I do remember the green bottle.
0: I couldn't bring it to my face. There was something about just the visual. Mm-hmm. If you closed your eyes, you wouldn't know any different. But the visual of the green, I just couldn't do it.
1: Mm-hmm.
0: I mean, it was telling to me the mental involved in food.
1: Right,
0: I couldn't do it.
1: Right.
0: So in any case, the CEO of Kraft says he'd put ketchup. Why wouldn't you? I wouldn't have a door full of stuff in my refrigerator if it wasn't for Steve.
4: An officer's badge is more than a statement of authority. It's a promise they've made to step in front of harm and save your life.
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6: Your Sound of Home forecast. Our high pressure system will stay with us all the way through the weekend, and that means hot and humid weather. It looks like we will cool off a little bit by Monday and Tuesday of next week. Mid-90s and sunshine today. Very slight chance of an afternoon shower, and the humidity will be pretty high. Overnight will be clear with mid-70s. We're getting mid-90s for the afternoon high on Friday, Saturday, and Sunday, staying sunny all 3 days. I'm meteorologist Steve Hamilton.

0: 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Tell someone about how 89.1 KWFC has impacted you.
1: Your story could mean everything.

0: Love it. Brand new music from the Allens and Shout on the Sound of Home.
1: I know some people that are shouting that it's almost the weekend.
0: Yeah.
1: Have you ever been, are you a Northwest Arkansas guy, do you ever make your way down there?
0: Not often. I've been to the Great Passion Play a few times, mm-hmm. but that's about it. We've been to Eureka Springs a couple of times, but not often.
1: Around this time of year, it's fun to hike, and there's that Hawksbill Crag that you can look over.
0: Right.
1: But every time I go, I get behind a series of like either the Porsches or the BMWs that are doing their windy road.
0: Yeah.
1: That looks like a great life. It's not my life,
0: yeah.
1: but it looks, you know.
0: Looks fun.
1: It looks fun.
0: For them.
1: And I saw in the news this morning in the Ozarks, there is a Missouri Route 66 Association Centennial Motor Tour happening today through this weekend.
0: So the Route 66 stuff continues.
1: Yeah.
0: Well, you know, you only have 1 year you turn 100. And you and I have been down to the memorial. I say memorial, whatever, the big celebration.
1: Yeah.
0: Fixture.
1: The kickoff of the Mother Road there. It's by the Best Western Rail Haven.
0: Yeah.
1: And then they're going to drive. They're going to start there, and then they're going to drive through Missouri, Kansas, and Oklahoma.
0: Well, so pretty good chunk of Route 66.
1: Celebrating 100. They're celebrating.
0: Just the motor
1: tour.
0: Days.
1: Yeah, I love that.
0: So
1: I love
0: that. So big tailgate.
1: A big tailgate. So
0: how long is that going to take? Is that like, it sounds like a few days deal.
1: It's a 4-day deal yeah. of the Mother Road. Mm-hmm. I'm curious. If that is your jam
0: yeah.
1: to meet up with people and do the drive, what are you listening to the whole time?
0: Yeah.
1: You know, are you an audiobook person? I mean, because yeah. you have your stops where you socialize,
0: mm-hmm.
1: but in the car by yourself, is it like you're in a parade and you're just driving through?
0: I'd have to have something to jam to or some kind of, yeah. yeah. I'd have, I mean, of course, us, right?
1: Right.
0: Sound of Home.
1: You can
0: what
1: take
0: else
1: us
0: would,
1: with you.
0: Would you be playing?

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0: Miss Lauren Talley on The Sound of Home this morning as you are shining and rising. Good morning.
1: It's another warm day. I think it's supposed to be fall, isn't it? Like really soon? Like next week, it's officially fall? Calendar fall.
0: Really?
1: Not just September pumpkin spice latte, all that fall.
0: Right.
1: That I'm talking about officially fall and 100 degrees.
0: Well, I mean, it's okay. It's okay. Just keep watering your grass. It's going to be okay.
1: Just good luck with the mums, right?
0: Well, as we are continuing on with the season, I have when we do these promotions, these engagements that highlight special people, right now we're highlighting the Warrior's Journey. It's a nonprofit. There's an office in Springfield, Missouri, and we're celebrating stories of warriors that, you know, have stepped up to serve this country when
1: we needed them.
0: When we needed them. Yeah. And I was just checking out their website, The Warrior's Journey, and they acknowledge that there are great organizations that want to help with the physical wounds of combat.
1: Right.
0: But there are also a lot of invisible wounds. And they list off some of the challenges, and they have them as tabs that you can click on to be able to get help and be able to plug into the services they are offering. And some of them are called family brokenness, fear, financial difficulty, the hardship of separation, feeling helpless, feeling insignificant, isolation, post-traumatic stress, thoughts of wanting to end your life, lack of identity. And that's, these are the things that they're focused on, honestly, really talking about. You know, so many of our veterans come back and they just have to get back into the routine here. Yeah. But this organization focuses on those invisible wounds.
1: As I say, wounded in ways we can't see.
0: Mm-hmm.
1: Yeah, we're gonna have a Band-Aid on it, so you think, they must be okay. And it's not true. So Wounded Warriors, one of the great partners in our effort to salute and honor the warriors in your family, grooms, office environments, thank you for your loving support also for helping us tell the stories. There's something about the telling of the stories, and we want to hear yours. Go to kwfc.org and let's celebrate the warrior in your family.

0: the news on this Thursday, 17 people have been charged in separate Medicaid fraud cases involving more than $454,000 in diverted public funds. Two of those cases are here in the Springfield area involving Cartesi Johnson and Ulysses Calloway. Prosecutors allege the pair used another woman's identity to bill Medicaid for care that was never provided. Other cases involve allegedly false personal care claims, billing for people who were hospitalized or absent from adult daycare. The Attorney General's office is seeking almost $500,000 in restitution. Missouri Governor Mike Kehoe has signed an executive order establishing new limits on how law enforcement agencies can use automated license plate readers. The order is intended to protect motorist location data while still allowing the technology to be used for criminal investigations. Most license plate and vehicle recordings will now be deleted within 30 days, and vendors will be barred from selling or sharing Missourians' data. The order also prohibits the use of AI facial recognition with these systems and requires more accountability. The rules apply to state agencies and state-funded local law enforcement. The governor's office says lawmakers are expected to work toward a permanent statutory framework. There's a look at news. I'm Sarah Forhetz.
1: A siren is more than a command for you to pull over. It's a cry for help and an invitation for you to take an extra 10 seconds and pray. There's someone who needs your love in the back of that ambulance.
2: So pray with us at Rick's Automotive every time you hear a siren.
3: Your Sound of Home forecast. We might get a little bit of a break in the weather pattern coming up on Monday, but we'll have to wait until then for any kind of a cool down. Mid-90s and sunny today. A very slight chance of an afternoon shower or thunderstorm. Overnight clear, mid-70s, and then hot and humid again on Friday. Lots of sun, and we're headed for the mid-90s. Don't have any really big changes for the upcoming weekend. Sunny and mid-90s. I'm meteorologist Steve Hamilton.

0: Jesus Family and the old upright piano on the Sound of Home last night in church. We were encouraged by that passage of scripture out of 2 Peter chapter 1, verse 4, where you read, His divine power has granted to us all things that pertain to life and godliness through the knowledge of Him who called us to His own glory and excellence, by which He's granted to us the precious and very great promises, so that through them we may become partakers of the divine nature. There's a lot thrown at us in those few verses, starting Peter's second letter in the scripture, and a lot of divinity happening there in a couple of verses. When we think of the divine, we think of something we can't be. When we are partakers of a divine nature, as good as we'll ever be, even when we're in our glorified bodies, okay, as perfect as we will ever be, we will still not be God.
1: This is true.
0: There's only going to be one Him, and you know the three persons of the Godhead: God the Father, Son, and Holy Spirit. Even in our perfected state, we will still not be God, but we are partakers. We do tap into that divine nature. I will never be perfect in that sense. I mean, I will be made perfect in my glorified state, but I will still be something. Something God has that I will never. I just have to surrender and believe He will always be supreme. He'll always be preeminent. He'll always be greater. In our talking about those promises, this is where I, as a child of God, why do I go to church so often? Why do I need to be in the Bible as often as I can, reading the scriptures? Why are those important things? I'm trying to think of very many new things I've learned in church recently. There's some things, it's like, oh, I didn't know that. Oh, never heard that before. A few times.
1: Yeah.
0: Not often. Most of the time, I'm just being reminded of those exceedingly great and precious promises. When we think of something that's great, we think of something big, something just really, just massive. Almost. When we think of something exceedingly great, that's beyond our mind. Something beyond how I can measure and try to grasp. I can't get my arms around an exceedingly great tree. Okay. So that's one description of God's promises. And precious. When you think of something that's precious to you, what do you think? Something's valuable.
1: Right.
0: That person, that thing is precious to me. It's got a value in my heart. And this is how the promises of God through His Son Jesus Christ are told us, that they're exceedingly great. I can't get my arm around that tree. They're precious. They're extremely valuable. These are the promises of God available to all who are in Christ Jesus. Peter's reminding his readers, these are things that every believer, and he starts the thing off saying, I'm not any better than you. You and I had to get saved the same way. We have the same opportunity to serve and worship and be in a relationship with God. I'm no better than you. We all come to the throne in the same humble manner, all need the same grace.

If Jesus had the riches of earth, the poor would never know the abundance of heaven. If the Lord had lived in a palace, the homeless would never know a refuge. If the Savior had not been rejected, the outcast would not know acceptance. If the Redeemer had not been cast into the dungeon, the shackled would never know freedom. And if my champion had not fought the raging forces of hell, the soldiers of earth would never know the peace.

0: Gold City. And I believe, do you know who wrote that song? I bet you don't. I bet you didn't know Mark Mathis wrote that song.
1: I did know that.
0: Mark Mathis, okay.
1: Don't tell me what I know and don't know.
0: So Gold City helping us move right along down the road here on this pre-weekend celebration.
1: Did you know there are over 100,000 people in the U.S. and over 100,000 people in Japan all celebrating that they are over 100 years old?
0: We have that many people in both the U.S. and also in Japan.
1: Right.
0: Over 100,000 each country that are 100 years old or
1: There's
0: older.
1: There's a news story out this week about these 100-year-old people. How do I say this, Dave?
0: You're trying to be tactful.
1: Mm-hmm.
0: Okay.
1: The majority of them.
0: Yeah.
1: 88% of them.
0: Of the 100-year-olds.
1: Are women.
0: For real.
1: Yeah.
0: Now, time out. That's significant.
1: The reason I hesitate is because women have far less videos of them doing
0: stupid things. There's a reason.
1: Like everybody is reading these, how do you become 100 years old?
0: Yeah.
1: And what's the Japanese diet? And okay, looks like they're doing a lot of movement. All those things are true. But there are less women climbing trees while holding a chainsaw, which I think extends their life.
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0: A lot of times when we're thanking our More Than Music mission partners, we thank them for being part of the radio ministry, because with their financial support, we have things like the KWFC mobile app, a free download so that you can take the music wherever you go. And a lot of times you need that app while you're in the hospital. You need that app and that encouragement.
1: What a better place.
0: While you're visiting a loved one, you know, I have heard stories like this. This particular story is from Tim. Tim told us that KWFC became a bright light during one of the darkest periods of his life. While his wife was struggling with an illness, she was in and out of the hospital, and he said there always seemed to be just the song he needed to hear playing at the right time. And I've heard this from friends that are in the medical field. You know, they'll walk into a room, and you can tell the difference in a believer's room. You can.
1: Absolutely right.
0: You walk in, and they've got worship music, and they're having conversations, and there is a place for prayer and conversation about, you know, someone's diagnosis. And that's something that we can be grateful for.
1: Yeah.
0: That we have the ability, the technology, to be able to support loved ones while they are in a hospital room, you know, filling up that room with exactly what they need at the right time. And that's sometimes what the sound of home sounds like.
1: It's great.
0: Filling up the need. If you would like to share what the sound of home means to you, open up that mobile mic on the KWFC

0: verse of the day, which you can find on the mobile app, comes from Isaiah chapter 40, verse 28. Do you not know? Have you not heard? The Lord is the everlasting God, the creator of the ends of the earth. He will not grow tired, and his understanding no one can fathom.
1: I'm thankful he doesn't get tired, because I know we do. I know I do.
0: This is true.
1: And it's strenuous. It is strenuous in this life to be always fighting against the grain. Mm-hmm. I feel that more and more every day. I just feel it piling up. I just encourage you, child of God and friend, that we're on the winning side. You know, we have the greatest God, and we're in his corner. We're with him. So take heart and keep being bold. Keep being courageous. So Father, we need your help in doing that very thing. We are. We know. We recognize the battle that we're in, that there is a spirit of this world that literally hates you. It's not even pulling back the punches or trying to hide and veil the thoughts or their mind anymore. It's just out there in the wide open, the spirit of Antichrist in this world. Help us to be that light of truth. Help us to be bold and courageous to stand up for the things that are true and honest and virtuous and of good report and praiseworthy. These things that this world needs to see, they need to see truth. And I pray, God, we would walk close to you so that we are that bright, shining light on the hill. And everybody knows where they can find you and your grace and your goodness. And so that's the hope of our day. We want to walk with you, and then Father, be used of you in some special ways. Help us be ready for the opportunity to share our faith with another today, in Jesus' name. Amen.

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0: Thanks for starting your Thursday here as we are shining in right? Rising. I know Terrace is excited to spend some midday time with you. And then later on today, Russ and Nancy, we've dedicated that 4 p.m. time slot to some real country sound, some real stories about the music. Of course, it all still points back to Jesus.
1: Yeah.
0: Faith Country Now, it's 2 hours now, but I've enjoyed hearing more of the stories behind the songs,
1: right?
0: And hearing a new take.
1: Uh-huh. Yeah, no, it's good. It's fresh, and they were kind of in the vanguard of it, Russ and Nancy.
0: Mm-hmm.
1: So got some big plans for that 2 hour feature, by the way, and it's starting this afternoon at 4 o'clock. Join Russ and Nancy with Faith Country Now, 2 hours on the Sound of Home.

Hey, it's a thankful Thursday. I don't know about you, but I'm grateful for giggles. I'm grateful for things that make us laugh. My hubby has a desk calendar with basic typos. It's the whole thing is about typos. It's called, well, you had one job. Most of the time, it's a sign that is misspelled or misappropriate or misinterpreted. Probably not made in an English-speaking country. Let's just go with that. But also, sometimes it's just, did you really think about that before you put it into print? My father, a court stenographer, it was his job to spell well. And amazing proofreader. And yet we had a family member that owned a printing shop and they weren't the world's best proofreaders. And often my dad would see their work after it went out the door and just shake his head. And they could have just asked. I would have done it for free. They would have saved having to reprint the whole project. It doesn't take a long time to take an extra minute to have to step away from it sometimes to kind of let it mellow and to kind of forget what you want it to say and then realize what it does say. Much like the response that I have to people sometimes when I just don't understand them, when I don't like them, when they've maybe set me off. Practice the pause, come back and have the conversation when you really know exactly what you're supposed to say and then you say it. Or better yet, say nothing at all.

0: 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So I was mentioned a few minutes ago about this calendar that my husband has, and this is pretty funny. 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I imagine it's a popular store someplace other than where I live. But the big sign on the door says, we are open 24 hours, Monday 6 a.m. to Saturday midnight, Sunday 11 to 5. 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

I love how Dave and Rebecca start the morning naming their show Shine and Rise. We are capable of shining and being a beacon of hope and great light. And it's really easy to do when you start your morning with verses like this, just reminding us that God loves us with everything, an unfailing love. Psalm 25, 4 through 10. Show me the right path, O Lord. Point out the road for me to follow. Lead me by your truth and teach me. For you are the God who saves me. All day long I put my hope in you. Remember, O Lord, your compassion and your unfailing love. Don't remember the rebellious sins of my youth. Remember me in the light of your unfailing love. For you are merciful, O Lord. The Lord is good and he does what is right. He shows the proper path to those who go astray. He leads the humble in doing right, teaching his way. Because the Lord leads with unfailing love and faithfulness.

0: Good Thursday morning to you. I am Terrace. Just heard from the Wiznits with New Day Dawning. Every once in a while, you might have an idea that just, you know, is brand new to you. It might be the perfect thing that everybody else in the whole wide world needs. It might be something that you just stumbled upon. You try it, and lo and behold, not only did it accomplish what you wanted it to accomplish, it has a secondary purpose, and you've created something new. I've got something that I've had in mind for a while. I just need to find somebody to help me facilitate it, and it came out of, you know, a job that I was doing, a simple household chore, but was difficult, and I found a way to make it easier for myself. And I'm thinking, surely there are other people in this profession or that are, you know, hacks like me that try it at home. This would be great. I just got to find that person to help me. But I read about a catfish farmer who didn't even know he was doing something that ended up making him a lot of money. Every evening he'd walk down to their big farm. He's a farmer. He is catfish. He's got to feed them. He's got to keep them healthy. And at 6 p.m., his wife would be out in the garden a couple of acres away, but he had a bell, a big old dinner bell. So when he'd walk down to feed the fish, he would ring the dinner bell to tell his wife, it's time to come in from the garden, meet you for supper. And what he found out is after ringing the bell at 6 o'clock on his way to feed the fish heard the bell too, even from underneath the water. And they realized at 6, food's coming. Lo and behold, after about 3 or 4 days of ringing this bell, he realized the fish were coming to him at 6 p.m. As the wife was making her way to the house, the fish were making their way to the farmer. And so he was able to feed them all at once. And by doing so, it actually helped him feed the fish faster, helped the fish grow quicker. And consequently, his fish increased. They grew up faster. They had babies more often. And he was able to raise the price on his fish because they were so big and so healthy and so amazing more than once, just because he didn't want his wife to be late for dinner.
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The Bishops on the Sound of Home. I'm Terrace. Now, I know that for people who have English as their second language, it's very difficult. We have so many silly little things that we say that mean nothing to other people, or they'll translate it literally like it's raining cats and dogs. It's like, what do you mean? It doesn't make sense to folks until you might read the backstory or understand why that sentence came out as a saying. But also for sentences like this that make absolute perfect sense to those of us who our first language is English. But to other people, it's be like, wait, you said that word one too many times. Here's an interesting sentence that I totally understand, but a secondary English speaker would not understand. The faith he had no effect on the outcome of his life. Four in a row makes perfect sense to me.

The Sound of Home, my Virginia kids, even when their children were little, my son and his wife have six kids. As soon as they were able to process and speak and be part of the conversation, instead of prattling, they've got a couple that just like to consume the room. And even as they've become teenagers, sometimes they realize they've got to put the brakes on. But it's also good to engage kids at any age around the table at least a couple times a week, and everybody has to play this table game. They used to call it high-low. Now they call it trash or treasure. But everybody shares at least two things that weren't very good during the day and two things that were very good during the day. Yeah, it helps get the conversation started, but it also helps you get into your kid's head, understand their personality, and see what their likes and dislikes are, how something that they thought was a trashy day might have been something that you would have thought wasn't quite that bad. And I think that's a pretty cool thing to start doing with your kids when they're really young. Trash or treasure? Tell me about your day.

0: Kim Hopper on The Sound of Home. My name is Terrace, and you've probably heard us talking about celebrating your warrior. It's a campaign we're involved in right now, asking you to mention a family member or friend that has stepped up to serve this country in an amazing way. I know for a lot of wounded warriors, especially whether it's a physical or an emotional wound, I have a couple in my family that just didn't come home the same way as when they left home, maybe as a young man, maybe as an idealistic citizen of the United States wanting to serve well, and then realizing there's a whole lot of hardships and issues that we'll never see on the surface, because these are brave people that try their best to normalize the pain, to work through it. And that's not always an easy thing to do. And this is one of the reasons why I want to hear your warrior story, to recognize that particular person in your life, to give them the kudos and the recognition that they deserve for being so selfless. There's a pretty cool prize at the end of this. Somebody's going to win, but we really just want to hear the stories about that person, their service, and let them know that we're grateful. We're also grateful to Groom's Office Environments for helping us with this, and the Warrior's Journey. They have several chapters all over the country, and they really do help veterans and those who are still in the service navigate some of the difficulties. But we want to hear those stories. We want to celebrate your warrior, and we want to let them know that we definitely see them, we hear them, even the words that aren't spoken, and we appreciate them.
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Just another reminder that God is God. He is who He is. He is the great I am. And even though I'm still a work in progress because of His love for me, I'm not who I was.

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0: Mark Doublet family on The Sound of Home. There is joy in serving Jesus. A lot of us at one time in our life might see somebody doing something amazing. Maybe it's on a stage or they have a big platform. Maybe they have, it looks like an abundantly blessed life when they're serving the Lord. And we might think, why not me? Why isn't that me? Why do they get this, that, or the other thing? Why do they get all the talent? You know, that's our flesh talking. That's our desire to be noticed and to be a little bit more than we are. And you know what? We don't know the battles, the struggles, the road that got them to where they are. The Lord is not going to give us a whole lot of responsibility until He understands and is sure that we can handle a whole little responsibility. Sometimes we miss the mark just by not showing up, by being late, by not caring, by expecting somebody else to pick up all our slack. And the Lord is going to bring us through some tough times, and He's going to grow us up. He's going to make us mature. And when He realizes, all right, they're ready now, just wait and see. The Lord will use you too, on the platform He's designed just for you.
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6: 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Thanks.

so much easier sung than done. That's Carol Robertson. Got to keep on going. Sometimes we don't want to. Sometimes it's the road we don't want to take. Sometimes we're tired. Sometimes we think, why me? And I think as I've gotten a little bit older, I'm trying to change my vernacular instead of why did this happen to what can I learn from it? And what's the purpose in this, God? Help me see that so that maybe even still not liking it, I'll at least understand it is for my good. A lot of times I want to say, God, just change this. Just get me out of this. Just stop it. When I really should say, God, change me. Help me to figure it out through your eyes, through your wisdom. And then help me realize when I get to the point where I've finally figured it out, the purpose of all the pain, the purpose of the lessons, the reasons why. And then I'll just wait until you reveal how I'm going to use this lesson.

KWFC, The Sound of Home. I am Darris. Just heard from the Booth Brothers, feeling pretty fine. I don't know if I were a printer, if I were somebody who had that responsibility on my shoulders. Some of our family members did once upon a time, and quite often there'd be a typo that they made, or maybe they copied exactly what somebody else had written down as it was, and then they realized that they'd written it down that it was wrong, and they wanted my family to comp the expense for their mistake. You know, and those are things you can negotiate, at least, you know, get my price of the product back. I'll give you my time. We'll deduct that. How's that? But recently, somebody in Harlan County, which I believe is in Kentucky, printed up 22,000. That's a lot. 22,000 menus for a pizza place, but had the wrong number. Just swap the numbers. And so every time the phone rang, people think they were ordering a pizza. It went to the local animal shelter. And eventually the lady who answered the phone, she said, nope, we don't have pizza here, but we do have a really nice, and she'd fill in the blank with whatever kind of dog they happen to have at the shelter, or cat. We have a really nice hunting hound that would love to share pizza with you. And having a pound where they had to turn away stray dogs because they just didn't have any more kennel space, to a few months later, not having any dogs there at all, because people would hear the need, they would recognize, aww. The cool thing is, when the pizzeria reprinted their menus, they didn't change the number. They left the pound number there so the dogs could continue to be adopted. And the pound owner, the lady that ran the local county pound, she actually gave them the right number so they could then again order a pizza. Win-win for absolutely everybody, with extra pepperoni.

0: Karen Peck in New River, I am Tara. See, when God set aside an extra day or the seventh day, he set it aside and by example rested. Because he was tired? No. Because he needed to recharge? No. He's God. He did it by example just to show us he considers it very important that we rest. Not too long ago, I had my phone on my dashboard, but I was driving directly west and the sun was setting, and my phone plugged into my CarPlay overheated, and my warning came up and says, put in a cool place, blah, blah, blah, blah. So I just took it off the charger and I put it in front of the air conditioner unit for a few minutes as it's blowing out the vent. And it cooled down just fine. But you know, just like God shows us, a lot of times we really do need physically, emotionally, spiritually to rest. Sometimes computers just go haywire. What do they tell you to do? Shut it down. Reboot. Let it rest for a minute. Most of the time, for just about everything, that resets, that helps us get better, that makes us work better. God showed it by example. We should be doing that, resting, even if it's just 15 minutes in the middle of a workday week, not just talking about Sabbath. We got to rest. We got to set aside a few minutes to clear our heads, take a walk outside, take a cat nap.
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8: Elijah was depressed and exhausted. Reading from 1 Kings chapter 19, verses 5 and 6. Then he lay down under the bush and fell asleep. All at once an angel touched him and said, "Get up and eat." He ate and drank and then lay down again. This is Max Lucado. What does God say to the sad and weary? Be refreshed. God told Elijah to eat and sleep. The drama on Mount Carmel, the execution of the false priests, the 27-mile run in front of Ahab's chariot, he had reason to be depleted. God rested on the seventh day. The world didn't collapse when he took a Sabbath. It won't fall apart if you do the same. If you are depressed and feel like giving up, his word to you is, get refreshed. This is Max Lucado.

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Sound of Home with Southbound. I am Terrace. Let's just assume. Let's just go with probably they have a camera. Probably they're watching. They may even have a drone. Who is they? Well, just about everybody has a Ring doorbell camera or some kind of security. Well, we have one. And when the kids were visiting a couple of weeks ago, Saturday evening, we're all sitting at the dining room table, which is right by the front window, which is quite large. A car pulled up right in the middle of our yard from the road. Now, mind you, we do have a driveway. And mind you that you can pull off the road and it's pretty easy to, you know, just leave your car running like our UPS delivery people do. The mail lady does as well. But this was an Amazon driver in a dark red SUV, and she just decided our lawn looked like a great place to drive through. She did a U-turn and turned right back around and drove right back out, sort of in the same tire marks that she left, but not quite. And it wasn't raining, it wasn't cold, and it wasn't a very big package. I snapped a photo because I was just, what? I had seen other people do that, but this is the first time it happened to us. And we thought, well, maybe bad day, long day, whatever. I didn't say anything, we didn't say a thing, but 3 days later, same car, same driver, same thing. But different tire tracks on our recently mown grass. And I don't like to be ugly. I don't want to get people in trouble, but that was a little ridiculous. I mean, seriously, I don't know if she has her job or not anymore. I don't want to get people in trouble. I realize it might even be a second job for her, but enough was enough. And she saw us at the window the first time. I think that would have been enough warning for me to go, ah, maybe I ought not do that again.

0: The sound of home. I think we're all kind of aware, as the Amazon driver, we ended up, somebody drove in our yard making a delivery, I mentioned a few minutes ago, and they did it twice. The second time was like, no, that's not an accident. That wasn't a one-time off, and we just didn't want this to continue to happen, because although we don't have the most manicured lawn in the yard, or in the neighborhood, that is, that's rude in my opinion. But let's just assume everybody does have a camera, and there's people watching us everywhere, whether it's on the streets or CCTV TV at somebody's business or whatever. People can pretty much easily track us down. And yet some people are oblivious to this. Saw a guy who just, I guess he lived in the neighborhood. I'm not sure, but he must have realized that his neighbors weren't home. And he took their ladder from the side of the house and climbed up the ladder and climbed an upstairs window that was not locked. And proceeded to make himself very comfortable, raided the refrigerator, looked like he was taking a nap on some kind of pallet on the floor. At least he had the decency not to sleep in their bed, right? Meanwhile, the dog, good boy, not such a good guard dog, though, brings the intruder a stuffed animal, like, hey, let's play. Meanwhile, the folks that live there saw all this stuff happening on their camera, called the police officers, who weren't there right away, but they did send a drone through the open window and basically chased the guy out of the house as the police officers were pulling up into the driveway. They arrested him there on the spot. Meanwhile, the dog is standing there still by the door with the toy, like, come on, let's play. When the police officers come in the door, the dog's greeting them too with a plushy stuffy.
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The Sound of Home. For folks that are new to marriage, maybe new to a relationship, guys and girls are different. Newsflash, right? No matter what social media may try to tell you and how people identify, we are built differently. And it took me for a while when I first got married that men tend to find, I guess, their identity in what they do. Most of the time when you speak to a gentleman and you introduce yourself to them, within the first sentence or two, they're going to tell you what their job, their title. That's important to them. Men find affirmation through work and through affirmation for the work they do. And yet I think it's important, if men, women, for all of us, that we don't identify ourselves by our job, by our position at work, because if we depend on what we do to be what we're known for, well, then we become a slave to that thing, that job, that title. We are God's kids. We are designed to worship and to love Him and to represent Him well, regardless of our title. So I love it when I meet somebody and you just get to talk to them, and it takes a while before you even find out what they do. You find out who they are through their conversation, what they spend their time doing, for the way that they talk about the Lord and their days and their blessings. I would much prefer to be known as a child of God, which automatically includes the fact that I had to be forgiven and still do on a daily, sometimes hourly basis. It kind of factors in the fact that we're all flawed. And that's okay. God uses us anyway. After a minute or two, you can tell people what you do for a living, but it's best to know who we are and whose we are.

0: Legacy 5 on The Sound of Home. I am Terrace. Maybe this is a season of struggle, health, money issues. Maybe it's just not an easy time, and maybe you feel like you are in the middle of struggling. Well, how about we change the perspective and we look at it from God's opinion, knowing that we need to lean on Him, know that we need to expect Him to get us through these seasons that we can't do on our own. Maybe we're not really struggling. We're just in the process of conquering.
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Silly things make me grin, like this that I saw a couple of days ago. And it's just silly, but it's funny, and it's actually quite true. Somebody was told to put in a password, and the password was Samson. And they were told by, you know, the bot, that's too weak. So they changed it to Samson with hair! Very good. Very strong.

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0: This is probably a rhetorical question, but don't you find it interesting that every single time you call anybody anymore, the first thing you hear, of course, is a recording, and then after you hold for 30 seconds, you get another recording that says, "I'm sorry, but we are experiencing a higher volume of calls than average." That happens every time, every hour, to every single company I call? 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

The Sound of Home. I am Terrace. I don't think I've ever been close to drowning. I'm not the world's best swimmer, that's for sure. But I can hold my own. I can get from point A to point B eventually. But a skier? No, not good at all. Several years ago, I went with a college group, part of the chaperone. I was barely in my 20s myself, but I had only been skiing on like the bunny slope a time or two. But a friend of mine thought because I could do a few other activities well, I was a decent dancer and I had a good sense of balance. He said, oh, you'll be fine. He gave me his daughter's skis, which were like 5 feet long. I don't know. They were massive. And he said, just follow in my tracks and you'll be fine. Well, we went up to the top of the really big mountain. I'm talking Colorado Mountain here. And I made it about 20, maybe 30 feet, pretty sure of myself. And the next thing I know, I hit a mogul and I was down for the count. My knees bent the way they weren't supposed to bend and I was done. And he saw the problem and he inched his way back to where I was. And he said, are you going to be all right? I said, I don't think so. I think something snapped. I don't think I'm going to make it down the hill. And it was getting on into the evening and we weren't sure when a quote unquote rescue dog or dog sled or a mini ambulance or whatever they have there would come and help. So he said, all right, can you bend your knees a little bit? I said, I can squat a little. So he actually put me in front of him. I sat kind of on his knees with my skis still on and his on the outside of mine. And we kind of bunny, you know, what do they call that? The bunny skis where you just point your skis in together. He did that all the way down this. I think it was a mile high mountain. I don't know. Colorado has some big ones. Got down to the bottom of the mountain. I was exhausted. His legs were shaking, but he was my lifeline. He got me down the bottom of that hill. Never complained, just did what he could because he was capable. And I'll never forget that. He is now since gone to be with Jesus and a great friend, and my mom's probably having conversations with him as we speak. But I appreciate that he was willing to do what he could. Our Share-a-thon this year is following along that theme of being or throwing a lifeline, and the ministry, listener-supported Sound of Home, needs a lifeline from you. 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We would love to see you, give you a hug, and tell you how much we appreciate you.

0: The Sound of Home. Hey, I am Terrace. I've been thinking about my parents a lot lately, and maybe it's because we've been going through, had so much family lately at the house, celebrating my mom's life and going through old photos, and I'm hearing things that my dad, my parents taught me. My dad, when I was probably 5 or 6, he said, "Honey, I'm glad that you're happy all the time, but laugh in your lower register." I can remember the conversation. I remember thinking, what is a register? So he must have seen the quizzical look on my face, because Dad always used the words that were correct for every situation. He said, well, laughing is great. We want people to be happy. I want you to be happy, and I want you to feel like you can laugh anywhere and anytime, but I don't want you to squeal. I want you to think about how it sounds, and if it might hurt somebody's ears, just lower it down a little bit. Try a ha-ha instead of a hee-hee. Now, sometimes I do get up in that upper register, but most of the time only dogs can hear that when I go over the edge and start crying. I'm laughing so hard, but I appreciate wisdom from my dad. He also said, hey, be pretty if you can, and be witty when the time is right. He said, but be gracious, even if it kills you. Always be kind.
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The Sound of Home, it's Terrace. I love happy accidents when things happen or there's a side effect to something that's been done that's even better than what the original plan was. Cedar Falls Municipal Parking Garage is an example of that. Built about 8 years ago, people recognized after parking there for a while that it wasn't echoey like a parking garage usually is, which, you know, if I'm in a parking garage by myself at a mall or an airport or hospital, and I shut my door and I hear somebody else shut their door, I'm kind of freaking out. I'm making a little faster pathway to the exit or to the elevator than I normally would. They're just kind of creepy. But this particular one had zero thud, zero resounding echoing. And as a result, people found out about it, and a couple local audio recording studios started doing recordings in this garage, so much so that on some months, the garage makes more money from the recording studios than it does for parking fees. Meanwhile, the quarry that has this amazing sand with more silica that they didn't even know about has raised their price 11 times.

0: The Sound of Home. I am going to be hosting up a hospitality week all next week for a part of our ministry. And when I do that, I always wear an apron because I am a slob. And one of the aprons I pulled out was actually from the Collingsworth family. It says, Let's Get Cooking. And it was one of the favorite concerts that I've ever been to. Such amazing artists. And it's a pretty cool apron, too. Hey, this is Terrace at The Sound of Home. And of course, you just heard from the Collingsworth family with great advice. Don't fear tomorrow.
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The Sound of Home. I am Terrace. Something amazing to do that changes relationships, whether it's with a husband, a wife, your kids, friends, is sometime in the morning before the day gets away from you, just text three things you appreciate about them or something you notice that they've done really well or tried really hard to do really well. Complimenting people, telling them you see them and appreciate them will change an entire relationship for the better. Even if you've been with people and things are great, they can always be greater, right? Well, except for Russ and Nancy. If they get any better than they are, I don't know what we're going to do. Stay tuned for them, and I'll see you tomorrow.

They both began life as children and spent their early years growing up. She was raised in the hills of Virginia. He was a city boy in southeast Alabama. They met, fell in love, blah, blah, blah. Now they get to spend time with you on the radio. Russ and Nancy, doing life together with you.

0: The sound of home. Good afternoon. It's Russ and Nancy, the toys of yesteryear, the ones that you remember growing up and playing so often. Are they tired? Are they done with? No. They're still fun to play today, and I love it that kids are learning those games all over again.
1: Yeah,
0: and
1: we got the Toy Hall of Fame getting ready for some new inductees.
0: Which, you know, when you look at the list, you're like, oh, I remember that. The game Sorry? Mm-hmm. Oh, goodness, I remember that. Mousetrap, for sure.
1: Yahtzee's nominated.
0: I can't believe that those games are not already in the Hall of Fame.
1: True.
0: But the one that sticks out to me is the one that was precious to Caleb when he was just a little baby.
1: What's that?
0: Tickle Me Elmo.
1: Oh, my goodness.
0: He had the best time with that. So it'll be fun to see which one are going to be announced for the Toy Hall of Fame.

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Well, the fact is I know me and who I am.

0: the Hoppers on The Sound of Home with Milk and Honey. We are Russ and Nancy. Some stories just come alive in your brain and you can just see it. Marsha shared this with us. In what seems like a world that is spiritually starving, and when the ministry touches my heart, and I know I can go to KWFC and there will be a feast of inspirational music, prayer, teaching, and preaching, and my spirit will be smiling.
1: That's neat.
0: You can just see all of that starving world, right. and it's like the cornucopia of KWFC, The Sound of Home, giving you so much love.
1: It's like, where do you go to get away from the cruddy stuff that is the world? Great to have the ministry of KWFC, the Sound of Home, and it's great to hear what this ministry means to you.
0: Yeah, there's so many stories like Marsha's and so many others on our website. 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

0: with Russ and Nancy. We were talking a few minutes ago about how sometimes the world just gets a little crazy around us, and it's good to be able to get away from it by turning on our radio, turning on our speaker, mm-hmm. or whatever, and having the ministry of the Sound of Home there. Mm-hmm. The music and the message has a counteracting effect mm-hmm. on what we get bombarded with out in the world. And to know that we're all in this together, making this happen with that giving family and your financial donations, you help create that the safe space, I guess you could say.
1: It really is. When the world is overwhelming, you can get in your car and shut everything else and just listen to the Sound of Home, and God works through the ministry. 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Rosalind and Dawn from Ash Grove, Missouri, they're part of that giving mm-hmm. family. 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So Rosalind and Dawn, thank you.
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0: Lefevre Quartet on the Sound of Home. We are Russ and Nancy, and this year, very special year for our country, mm-hmm. celebrating 250 years, the big America 250 celebration, a kind of a unique day in this historical timeline of our celebration on this date. In 1814, Francis Scott Key finished up the Star-Spangled Banner poem.
1: And I didn't realize that this poem was way more than just the Star-Spangled Banner, that
0: the verse that we...
1: Yeah.
0: Yeah.
1: So I read through it, and this is the last verse mm-hmm. to it. It says, "Oh, thus be it ever, when free men shall stand between their loved homes and the war's desolation. Blessed with victory and peace, may the heavens rescued land. Praise the power that hath made and preserved us a nation. Then conquer we must, for our cause is just. And this be our motto, in God we trust. And the star-spangled banner in triumph shall wave over the land of the free and the home of the brave."
2: KWSC. Your Sound of Home forecast. Quiet weather expected for much of the night. There's a very slim chance of a shower or storm at overnight. Low will drop down to near 75. Lots of sunshine with us on Friday, a high into the upper 90s. Friday night, mainly clear, mid-70s. Saturday, sunny skies, mid to upper 90s. And then Sunday, another sunny day with a high right around 95. Some changes on the way for the beginning of our new week. We'll see a little bit more cloud cover, chance of showers, a high Monday, noticeably cooler, mid-80s. I'm meteorologist Sally Russell.

0: 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We are Russ and Nancy.
1: David, a big part of the front part of the Bible, well, middle part of the Bible there in the Psalms and such, that we almost kind of get a day by day, week by week of what's going on and the ups and downs that he goes through. Kind of like us. You think about it, hear this great man of God, this king, a man after God's own heart, and he still had tough days, still had tough times. He was going through one stretch where he was just flat out saying, all right, God, how much longer is this stuff going to be going on? I got to know. Psalm 13, the first two verses in there, the way it starts off, I did a little clicking around and In the Hebrew, I'm not even going to try to pronounce it, but that verse, how long, God, is basically, it says it's not a polite inquiry, but an angered, urgent demand. He's talking to God this way. What? I think God could handle it. In fact, I think God maybe wants a little bit more of that from us, to be open, to be honest. When we go to him, let me give you those first two verses there in Psalm 13. How long, Lord, will you forget me forever? How long will you hide your face from me? How long will I store up anxious concerns within me, agony in my mind every day? I hear myself saying that same stuff in my mind, but it never makes it to my prayers.

0: Jeff and Sherry Easter on The Sound of Home with No Rock. We are Russ and Nancy. It's Faith Country Now Day. That'll be coming up in just a little bit. Today, Week's Revival is in the artist spotlight.
1: Plus, we're going to have some new music from Small Town Sunday. We got 2 hours of Faith Country music coming up at 4 o'clock. And there's a God theme this week. Okay, and I get a funny look from Nancy every time I say that, but you'll see what we mean as you listen.
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Your Sound of Home forecast. A slight chance of a shower or storm tonight. Otherwise, looking at clear skies overnight. Lows will drop down to near 75. Another sunny, hot and humid one on Friday. A high into the upper 90s. Friday night, mainly clear, mid-70s. Saturday, sunshine, a high in the mid to upper 90s. And then Sunday, we're going to see a bounty of sunshine. Highs on Sunday near 95. Partly sunny skies on Monday. There is a chance of showers. It will be noticeably cooler with a high right around 85 degrees. I'm meteorologist Sally Russell.

0: we're Russ and Nancy. An inspirational time today with a lot of God songs. It'll make sense as you listen.
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0: There is a God. It's 33 miles on Faith Country now. Even if you've never read the Bible, you can know that there's a God. I mean, you just look at creation, right? We can see God's power. We can see His glory, the creativity. Just think of all the different kinds of life, that diversity in there, thousands of species of plants and animals, and just showing, you know, God's creativity.
1: Yeah, what about God's goodness and his love, that intricate design and the beauty of nature? It demonstrates God's love for humanity as he created a world that is so rich in resources and beauty, all for us to enjoy. That love part is pretty special. As we try to live a life that's pleasing to God, we let some of his attributes shine through us, like his kind of love.
0: Yeah, we got to love like Jesus does. Here's Aaron Justice on Faith Country Now.

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1: We're excited to share a little bit of time with Weeks Revival today and our friend, J.J. Weeks.
2: Through the years, all of your hard work and dedication, your trust in the Lord. And when I say hard work, I mean, I've seen you out in the church parking lot working on the bus. So, I mean, you have just about done it all, man. What is your go-to Bible verse or Bible passage that you keep coming back to that keeps you grounded?
3: Exodus 14:14 has always been my life verse. It simply says this. It says, you need not to fight. You just need to be still. The Lord will fight for you. Mm. And for me, that's a constant daily reminder, because all I know how to do is claw and fight and push and try to make things, work. And it's just a reminder that when God's in charge, you don't have to fight for it. You don't have to worry about, I got two kids. I daily want to remind them how living for the Lord is absolute utmost importance. And I do that, and I try to, but also got to remember that they're His and they're in His hands. I've done what I do and I continue to do, but and same with our finances. I mean, you name that, anything in your life that we would try to fight and claw for, we just have to be reminded daily that this is, this is the Lord's life. And I just got to give it to him every single day and trust the process.
2: Allowing ourselves to be used of God, to let God work through us. Weeks Revival has a new song out, and here it is, When the Saints Go Marching In on Faith Country Now.

0: Week's revival in the Faith Country Now Artist Spotlight. That was When the Saints Go Marching In. Week's revival cast of characters includes J.J. Weeks, Mark Clay, and Benjamin Scott. Benjamin, what went into the naming of the group?
1: I guess because of the roots that we feel called back to, there's a bit of a revival sound when we were talking about, you know, what would we call it. It seemed like revival needed to be in the name. One of the things that not only do we want to revive our passion in the roots of Southern Gospel, but also, you know, we've noticed that there's not a lot of live band type stuff, which is totally fine, but that's something we would like to revive, is, you know, kind of have the fun with the instrumentation as well. So not just being a vocal group, and these guys are killer singers, and so it's so fun to sing with them, but also be able to bring the instrumentation quality to the whole thing. And we can bounce around a little bit on the instruments and everything. We're going to get JJ a tambourine, and that's probably about all we'll allow him to play. But and if he's off beat, we're gonna have to hide that from him as well.
2: Yeah, that's dangerous. Week's revival in the Artist Spotlight on Faith Country Now. Here they are with Breaking Loose.

0: Week's Revival in the Faith Country Now Artist Spotlight. We're excited to see God work through you guys.
1: We're excited to see where the Lord's taking us. And Benjamin Scott is a dear friend of mine, grew up the very similar to myself. And Mark Clay, who is the other third person in Week's Revival, he was in the Neelands, way back when mm-hmm. he was 19, 20 years old, traveling with them. And so we all have these deep, deep roots in this world, and we are so excited to see what God's got in store for it and to share these songs that we feel like God has absolutely put on our hearts. We're excited to get out there and meet face-to-face these wonderful people and give hugs to everybody and just celebrate Jesus together.
2: So where can we find your music, your website, to find out where you're going to be?
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0: Well, man, it is great to hear from you, and it is great. I mean, just your enthusiasm and excitement is fantastic.
1: Well, I love you guys, and I appreciate your friendship for so many years and believing in what God's doing. And I think this is just the next step, and we'll be seeing each other a lot.
2: Thanks, JJ.
0: All right, man. Take care. Bye. God bless you.
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0: What does it mean to have the heart of God? This is Faith Country Now, and we are Russ and Nancy. I heard a long time ago that we as Christ followers are to be some of the best advertisement for God that there is. I mean, Paul talks about the fruit of the Spirit, and that's how others will know.
1: Yeah, that love, joy, peace, patience, kindness, goodness, faithfulness, gentleness, and self-control. These are the qualities in our lives that should be well evident as we live the Christian life. But we have got to let God do His thing through our lives, because let's face it, you've already thought of someone or some situation that there is no way that I could have love and peace and joy and kindness, goodness, faithfulness, and all that towards. I mean, because people are people.
0: Yeah, it's got to be a God thing. Or as Curtis Grime puts it, there are some things in our life that happen only because it's God's doing. This is Faith Country Now.

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Oh, is it gonna be one of those days again? When I'm walking near the blue sky in the pouring rain,

0: This is Lonnie Hardy on Faith Country Now. What do you think about when you think about heaven? You know, we walk outside, we look up into that blue sky and say that, you know, we're looking into the heavens. But what about the heaven? What comes to mind?
1: You know, it's really hard not to picture everything just white and glistening, because we've seen that so much represented at it. But what comes to mind is a purity. And without getting emotional, when I get to heaven, I want to see Jesus, and I cannot wait for that. But I can just see my mom and daddy waiting for me right there when I get to heaven. See, I knew it. I'm going to get all teared up because I can't wait to see them whole and not hurting and just themselves again.
0: Yeah. And you know, here on earth, we got to talk about you can't outdo God, right? Just think about that street of gold.
1: Yeah.
0: The gold is so pure. It's clear. I mean, come on now. I mean, where does that happen anywhere else but heaven? And then, just me being me, one of the things that I wonder if we're going to have in heaven, I know there's a lot of unanswered things about what's going to be going on and stuff, but I just wonder if there's going to be like a video store or a place where we can go and watch those stories. You know, what actually happened, you know, the stories that we grew up with and the front part of the Bible and see all those things that went on. I mean, I know it's going to be grand. I know it's going to be glorious. And it's just got to be some little cool aspects like that, too.
1: That would be fun. You know, as much as we would like to take credit for the change in our lives when we become a Christ follower, it's all God's doing. And we've got to blame Jesus. He's the reason for the new you. Here's Drew Parker. He explains it this way on Faith Country Now.

0: This is Faith Country Now. We can hit the panic button so quickly. Time's running out. We're running late. But yet, we don't really do much to keep the moment from happening. There's a time limit on our life. And that tick-tocking away is tick-tocking away. It's God's time clock.
1: Yeah, and I heard a song years ago that said, we've got to live like we're leaving. Mm-hmm. What can we do to get ready when the alarm goes off? We got more Faith Country Now coming up.
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7: Faith Country.

your Sound of Home forecast. A slight chance of a shower or a storm tonight. Otherwise, looking at clear skies. Overnight lows will drop down to near 75. Another sunny, hot, and humid one on Friday. A high into the upper 90s. Friday night, mainly clear, mid-70s. Saturday, sunshine, a high in the mid to upper 90s. And then Sunday, we're going to see a bounty of sunshine. Highs on Sunday near 95. Partly sunny skies on Monday. There is a chance of showers. It will be noticeably cooler with a high right around 85 degrees. I'm meteorologist Sally Russell.

0: Welcome to hour number two of Faith Country Now. That's Dawson Road, and God talks to me. Think about that for just a minute. The God of the universe talks to us. The all-powerful, almighty creator and sustainer of all things loves you enough to talk with you.
1: Man, that just blows my mind when I stop and think about it. And the sad part sometimes is I'm too busy to listen. Now, sure, I have my prayer time, but there are a lot of times it's more like just a list of demands and stuff that's going on.
0: And what about a quiet time? When all we do is listen. We listen with anticipation, with hope about what God is going to share with us. When we start doing that, I'm pretty sure we'll see some really cool stuff happening as part of our lives.
1: When we slow down and give God the keys, that's when we see you move. Here's David Timms on Faith Country Now.

Ever witness what the power of heaven can do in the moments when all hell is breaking loose? That's when God moves. Ever pray your knees down to the bone, crawling your way back to the cross? That's when

0: Caroline Owens, along with the Isaacs on Faith Country Now. Do you sometimes miss that old time church? Miss, you know, where they just did church. They sang, they prayed, they gave, they listened. And I think if we're honest with ourselves, sometimes we feel like some of that might be missing in our church today.
1: Our friends from Small Town Sunday out of Bessemer City, North Carolina, take us to church just about every time we hit the play button. Well, Matt, Holly, Stephen, Preston, and Jaron, who I think just got a haircut, they're doing it again.
0: Yeah, here they are at Small Town Sunday with a brand new song. This is Grace Ain't Amazing.

0: This is Faith Country Now. That was Ray Hollis and Saved by Grace. Yeah, grace got him to go to church. Grace got him to pay attention, but it was God's grace that saved him, that grace that is greater than all of our sins. Alexander Fleming was working with bacteria, messy, dangerous, yucky kind of work. He went on vacation, and he left some of the Petri dishes out. And when he got back, he noticed something strange was going on. There was a mold that had grown, and around that mold, the bacteria had died. That mold was penicillin, the world's first antibiotic.
1: Now, think about that for a second. Something that could heal infections, stop death in its tracks, was discovered completely by accident. Now, Fleming didn't create penicillin through his sheer brilliance. It was a gift of discovery. And when it was finally produced and distributed, it didn't matter who the patient was, rich or poor, kind or cruel, moral or immoral. Penicillin healed without asking for credentials. That's grace.
0: God's grace is like that. You don't earn it, you don't deserve it, and yet when your soul is infected by sin and you're headed toward certain death, grace is a miracle that destroys the infection. You don't have to be worthy, you just have to receive it. We got more Faith Country Now coming up.
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0: Living the faith, loving the music. This is Faith Country Now. Let's pull over for a quick navigation check on the highway of life. 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
1: 2 Samuel 22, verses 32 through 34 say, "For who is God beside the Lord? And who is the rock except our God? It is God who arms me with strength and makes my way perfect. He makes my feet like the feet of a deer. He enables me to stand on the heights." When it says, "For who is God besides the Lord?" it's basically saying, who is God besides God? The Lord, in some translations, is in all caps, and that's the proper name for God. God is, you know, referred to by other names, you know, throughout the Bible, Jehovah and Adonai and Elohim. But this is Yahweh. This is the covenant name for God. And as we read through the front part of the Bible about how God makes his promises to his people, that covenant, it's a binding agreement, and we see that he upholds that agreement. Our God is a dependable God. When he says it, he means it. What does God say? He says, "I will be with you. I will strengthen you. I will forgive you, provide for you, and give you rest." God says, "I will never leave or forsake you. I will guide you. I will make all things new." That's all done because God loves you, and he keeps his promises. Romans 5:8 says, "But God shows his love for us in that while we were still sinners, Christ died for us." God shows continual. God ain't never stopped being good.

0: Don't waste a hurt. This is Faith Country now, and that was Gary Russ. Life is tough, but when we learn from the things that make it tough, we grow. We grow tough, making it a little easier to make it through the next, thing.
1: Yeah, and as we struggle through all of this stuff, sometimes we're barely holding on, but we're still holding on. And we can see God at work. And the more we see God at work and experience Him at work in our lives, we gain confidence.
0: You can't tell me there ain't no God.

0: God, huh? I mean, how amazing is he? It doesn't get much better than spending 2 hours focusing on God. And that's been our theme today on Faith Country Now.
1: We would love to hear from you. 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
5: Faith, country,

your Sound of Home forecast. A slight chance of a shower or storm tonight. Otherwise, looking at clear skies. Overnight lows will drop down to near 75. Another sunny, hot, and humid one on Friday. A high into the upper 90s. Friday night, mainly clear, mid-70s. Saturday, sunshine, a high in the mid to upper 90s. And then Sunday, we're going to see a bounty of sunshine. Highs on Sunday near 95. Partly sunny skies on Monday. There is a chance of showers. It will be noticeably cooler with a high right around 85 degrees. I'm meteorologist Sally Russell.

0: Saved by Grace, triumphant on the sound of home. We are Russ and Nancy. Celebrate Your Warrior, a wonderful campaign to celebrate the men and women who sign up and wear the uniform and take care of our country. It's a pretty cool way to celebrate those people.
1: Yeah, I just speak for myself. It really helps me, understand a little bit. I mean, these are not just men and women that say, oh, I get to wear a uniform and shoot a gun or drive a truck or fly an airplane or whatever I'm doing, you know. But, I mean, these are real people that were on a real mission that have made an impact not only on our country, but with their friends and with their family.
0: We received two Celebrate Your Warrior entries about the same man.
1: Huh.
0: One came from his mom. One came from his wife. Now, that tells you right now that there's something special about Joseph Boogie Hogan.
1: Mm-hmm.
0: His mom, Catherine, remembers the young man who chose to serve in the Navy after she had wanted to serve herself.
1: Mm-hmm. His wife, Jenny, sees a man who still would do it again, even knowing how his service would affect his body and his life afterward.
0: Joseph served in Japan before injuries eventually brought his Navy career to an end. So today, the battle looks a little different. His family says he continues to deal with the effects of those injuries, the PTSD, the depression. But the two women who know him well wanted us to know the same thing. They're proud of him. Joseph, your family sees your sacrifice. And now, the KWSC family knows a little bit more about you, too.
1: You've got an opportunity to share your warrior story, about your warrior and the difference that they've made and really the who's and what's of who they are. Just to let us know. I mean, this is kind of one of those things. It's okay to brag a little bit.
0: It really is. Share your story at kwfc.org.

0: The Sound of Home with Russ and Nancy, along with the Kramers. Hope your evening is going well. Thank you for letting us be a part of what you're doing. You may be dusting. You may be dusting all those things that you got on your shelves, those pretties and those whatnots. My grandmama used to collect pitchers. Like water pitchers? Is that, am I describing that correctly?
1: Yes.
0: And in the living room, there were two shelf sections that were just filled with these pitchers, and some had bowls with them and all of that. And
1: you're not talking about like Tupperware. You're talking about...
0: No, these were... Okay, so this is what I was going to say. This was in the, the formal room or the living room of their house. And we as children were not really allowed to go in there. The only time we ever went in there was like at Christmas. And that's where everybody gathered to open presents and stuff. And one of the reasons that I think we weren't allowed were because of those pitchers. Because... if you would go walk through that room, if you were to stomp or you were to run as a child, the floor, and you could hear those pitchers, ding, ding, ding, ding, ding.
1: Okay, okay, okay. Now I'm getting you. You're calling the pitchers the little teapots and such that she collected.
0: Yeah, well, there were pitchers.
1: Yeah.
0: Not pictures, but pitchers.
1: I mean, I have a couple of those sets that were handed down to me, and they're quite delicate and beautiful. There's a lady in Wisconsin. She has the Guinness World Record for the largest collection of salt and pepper packets.
0: Yeah, salt and pepper shakers.
1: Yeah.
0: I mean, that's the form of it.
1: Like
0: together,
1: the
0: they form a packet.
1: Yeah.
0: Right.
1: Wow, 754 matched packets of salt and pepper shakers.
0: I wonder
1: if
0: when her grandchildren run through the room, do they go, ding, ding, ding, ding,

0: isn't it? On the Sound of Home with He's Living Today. We're Russ and Nancy. So often when you're listening to the Sound of Home, you get reminded of growing up home, and you get reminded of our forever home.
1: Mm-hmm.
0: That's why the Sound of Home just fits.
1: Yeah.
0: Because it can take you to both places in just a blink of an eye. And I love that walk down memory lane and the walk of what's coming to be.
1: Yeah. And that journey home, the journey that we have each and every day, that taking us back to home, is made possible in part by people like Joy and Alan in Marshfield, Missouri. Mm-hmm. They're part of the giving family. They're the ones with their financial donation that helped this ministry be what it's supposed to be.
0: Joy and Alan, thank you.
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0: found a home. We are Russ and Nancy. So your company says you can't work from home because those are the rules. Then, 10 o'clock at night, they give you a call and said, hey, can you work from home? Wait a minute now. So this is what's happening. It's a story that's you know, going around on social media. The employee called and said, hey, can I work from home today? I have a personal appointment, but I'd still like to get some work done. And the company said, no, you cannot. You have to come into the office to work. And they were like, oh, okay. So they went in to work, worked their full day, and then came home. Later on that night, around 10 o'clock, a client needed something done quickly. So they called the employee and say, hey, we need you to do this. We need you to work from home.
1: Well, you know, Hey, and that's one of those things that's why leadership gets paid the big bucks, because they have to make all those decisions and put up with, you know, what's going on. And apparently this, I don't know really what kind of work it is or anything like that, but I'm thinking social media is kind of taking off on this and making the business seem like, hey, goofballs, you know, which way is it going to be, one way or the other?
0: Well,
1: now,
0: I mean, it doesn't seem like you can have it both ways.
1: Well, I mean, flexibility has got to work both ways.
0: Exactly. You can't say no on one end and then turn around in a minute and say, well, hey, I'm going to need you to do this. There needs to be a give and take. And that is really in any relationship.
1: Right.
0: You've got to have some give and take. You can't expect someone to behave like you want them to behave if you're not willing to do the same.
1: One other point of view.
0: Okay.
1: I just wonder, there's 365 days in the year.
0: Yes.
1: I wonder how much of an isolated, hey, we're calling you at 10 o'clock, can you do this, kind of day it was.
0: I don't know, but I would have a very bad taste in my mouth if I had just asked for the day to work from home because I needed to do something personal, and then they turned around and called me and said, hey, can you work from home when I'm off?
1: Yeah,
0: I must say no.

0: You can't blame television or social media or, hey, there's a blue car.
1: Honey, back. But focus back here.
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0: Phillips and Banks on the Sound of Home. We are Russ and Nancy. Oh, Nancy.
1: Yes, dear.
0: 10 billion of these are printed worldwide each year. What are they?
1: Calendars.
0: You're close. 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
1: Is how long, God, a prayer? I mean, you know, you're going through something and it's like, how long, Lord, am I going to have to be going through this? And I think God's okay with those kind of prayers. I mean, David, he wrote the psalm. I mean, and he asked this question a lot. In Psalm 13, he says, how long, Lord, will you forget me forever? How long will you hide your face from me? How long will I store up anxious concerns within me and agony in my mind every day? Right there in two verses, he asked four times, how long? I can feel that. You know, I understand that. If you're walking through something and it's been a while and you're like, Lord, how long am I going to have to go through this? Please know God understands. And he's walking right there with you. And it would be wrong to say, okay, everything's going to be fine. I think it needs to be, God, I don't understand anything that's going on, but I'm still here with you. I'm still talking to you. I know you're with me.